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2: One last night with lower humidity, so temperatures dropping back to either side of 60 under fair skies and that full strawberry moon out there. We'll look for temperatures back up near 90. Humidity becoming more noticeable through the afternoon on Tuesday. There will be the chance of a late day shower or storm. Highs in the mid to upper 90s starting Wednesday, likely through Saturday with higher humidity as well. Each day, that chance of a pop-up storm. From Stormwatch 9 Weather Center, I'm meteorologist Kevin Skorupa.
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Country music mixed with a little rock and a little blues." 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
2: One last night with lower humidity, so temperatures dropping back to either side of 60 under fair skies and that full strawberry moon out there. We'll look for temperatures back up near 90, humidity becoming more noticeable through the afternoon on Tuesday. There will be the chance of a late day shower or storm. Highs in the mid to upper 90s starting Wednesday, likely through Saturday with higher humidity as well. Each day, that chance of a pop-up storm. From Stormwatch 9 Weather Center, I'm meteorologist Kevin Skorupa.
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1: 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The Newport Historical Society Museum is open every Sunday, 10 a.m. until 2 p.m. The New Hampshire Food Bank is bringing a mobile food pantry to Claremont on Wednesday, July 1st from 12 to 2, or while supplies last. 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
7: One last night with lower humidity, so temperatures dropping back to either side of 60 under fair skies and that full strawberry moon out there. We'll look for temperatures back up near 90. Humidity becoming more noticeable through the afternoon on Tuesday. There will be the chance of a late-day shower or storm. Highs in the mid to upper 90s starting Wednesday, likely through Saturday with higher humidity as well. Each day, that chance of a pop-up storm. From Stormwatch 9 Weather Center, I'm meteorologist Kevin Skorupa.
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26: One last night with lower humidity, so temperatures dropping back to either side of 60 under fair skies and that full strawberry moon out there. We'll look for temperatures back up near 90. Humidity becoming more noticeable through the afternoon on Tuesday. There will be the chance of a late day shower or storm. Highs in the mid to upper 90s starting Wednesday, likely through Saturday with higher humidity as well. Each day that chance of a pop-up storm. From Storm Watch 9 Weather Center, I'm meteorologist Kevin Starupa.
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0: 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All right. The Car Nuts will be here in the 7 a.m. hour. We'll be finding out how last night's cruise night went. I was in town, let me see, 5:30. I had a meeting to go to and got out of that about 8:30 last night. So about 5:30 or so driving through, saw some cars coming up through town, thought that was cool. By the time 8:30 my meeting was over, it was all done. There were no more cars. So they all came and went. Well, we'll see how it went. They had a little cruise through Summercrest and Woodlawn, which is neat as well. So we'll talk to the boys in a bit. Weather forecast a little ways away. News is next. It's WCNL Country.
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8: I'm Kathy Fleck for WCNL News. A New Hampshire registered nurse has pleaded guilty to stealing drugs from psychiatric patients at the Veterans Administration Medical Center in White River Junction. 65-year-old Kimberly A. Cotto of Enfield admitted she diverted amphetamine and methylphenidate from patients between March and November of last year. Court records say she split open capsules, removed the medication, and put the tampered pills back into circulation. One patient suffered increased hallucinations and uncontrolled behavior as a result. Cotto pleaded guilty to 2 felony counts and agreed to forfeit her New Hampshire nursing license. She faces up to 24 months in prison under a plea deal. Sentencing is scheduled for October 23rd in Burlington, Vermont. Lebanon police responded to a reported fight on Church Street Sunday night around 10:07. While investigating, officers located a man in nearby Colburn Park who matched a description from the scene. The individual, 40-year-old James Jackson of Lebanon, was not involved in the fight. However, officers discovered he was wanted on an active federal probation violation warrant. During the arrest, Jackson admitted to having methamphetamine. A search turned up a quantity of the drug. He now faces a state charge of possession of a controlled drug in addition to the federal warrant. Jackson was transported to the Grafton County Department of Corrections pending arraignment. There is an extreme heat watch for New Hampshire from Wednesday afternoon into Friday evening. Highs in the 90s and oppressive humidity will cause feel-like temperatures over 100 degrees. Each afternoon, there will also be the chance for scattered severe thunderstorms. The price of regular gas continues on a downward trend in New Hampshire. It's currently $3.89 a gallon. That's 12 cents less than a week ago. AAA reports the national average is $3.86 a gallon. New Hampshire is the only New England state represented at the ongoing Great American State Fair in Washington, D.C. The other five states cited cost, staffing, lack of sponsor interest, and concern. The celebration is too closely linked to President Trump. Nevertheless, Governor Kelly Ayotte told the NH Journal that New Hampshire is proud to take part in the country's 250th celebration and showcase its history, beauty, and entrepreneurial spirit. For WCNL News, I am Kathy Fleck.
9: NBC News Radio, I'm Tammy Trujillo. Today is set to be a blockbuster day for the Supreme Court. It's set to hand down rulings on two big cases, birthright citizenship and transgender athlete bans. The court will rule on a challenge to President Trump's executive order, limiting birthright citizenship to children with at least one parent with citizenship or permanent legal status. The court's also weighing in on the legality of states banning transgender athletes from competing in girls' and women's school sports. President Trump says the U.S. and Iran will hold talks today in Qatar. He made the announcement on Truth Social, claiming Iran had requested the meeting following the latest round of back-and-forth attacks in the region. Iran's foreign ministry denies any such talks are planned, but has said it's sending a delegation to Doha to discuss the unfreezing of Iranian funds. Over the weekend, Iran targeted U.S. allies across the Persian Gulf and again claimed it had control over the strait. Control of the Strait of Hormuz has been the biggest challenge to the 60-day peace deal that was signed just over a week ago. Alex Murdoch's new murder trial is set for April of 2027. The former South Carolina lawyer was convicted of murdering his son and wife in 2023, but that conviction was overturned because of jury interference by former Colton County Clerk of Court, Becky Hill. He's still serving decades behind bars for financial crimes. The Archdiocese of San Francisco is agreeing to pay out hundreds of millions of dollars to victims of clergy sex abuse. Church leaders announced Monday the Archdiocese has reached a $395 million settlement with over 500 sexual abuse survivors. The church is also being directed to implement a 14-point plan for systemic change and improvements to child safety in the church. A Medicare pilot plan will now cover the most prescribed GLP-1s. The Medicare GLP-1 Bridge Program launches July 1st. Participants must meet certain criteria like height and weight and have comorbidities. Copay is $50 per month for a 30-day supply. 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
11: Changes are coming to Comcast. In an announcement this week, the media conglomerate said it would be splitting into two companies by spinning off NBC Universal and Sky. The move will separate Comcast's media and entertainment assets from its broadband and wireless business. Some county fairs and local festivals are at risk of losing their carnival games and rides this summer due to a nationwide labor shortage. Ron Burback, president of Funtastic Rides, says the problem is with a slowdown in the government's approval of H-2B visas. Those are for non-agricultural seasonal workers from other countries. There is a cap on how many are issued.
12: What happened is we had other people, landscaping industry, fisheries industry, all these other industries jump on the H-2B program, which was primarily just for outdoor amusement.
11: He says he typically hires around 140 people from Mexico, Guatemala, and other countries. This year, he has barely more than half that number. And a new set of top employer rankings is out. part of the National Where You Work Matters project. The June 29th report highlights companies that do the best job building, rewarding, and keeping talent, especially early career workers. According to the analysis, the top three places to work this year are Delta Airlines, Costco Wholesale, and Microsoft. All three stand out for offering strong entry-level jobs with real training, real skills, and clear paths to grow. Some scammers are cloning state phone lines to threaten Tennessee medical workers. Liz Kennedy with a warning.
13: The Tennessee Department of Health says fraudsters are spoofing real licensing board numbers to target doctors, nurses, and pharmacists with fake arrest and license suspension threats. The scam uses phony letters, official-sounding badge numbers, and demands for quick cash to clear up bogus violations. The department says state investigators will never demand wire transfers or ask for social security numbers over the phone.
11: I'm Monica Nelson with your consumer and business news.
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12: It's going to be a hot, hot, hot day today and hot, hot, hot, hot, hot day tomorrow. And the day after. And the day after. And the day after. Sunny today with a high of 88. That was the train. Today's high is 88 with sun. Tonight, 50% chance of rain late. Otherwise, mainly cloudy. 67. Tomorrow, hazy, hot, humid. High of 94, heat index of 106. Thursday, sunny, hot, high of 97, heat index of 110.
0: And for Friday, sunny, hot, high of 96, heat index almost 110 again. Yeesh. Sunset will be at 8:34, evening twilight 9:09. Currently Main Street in Newport, it is 56. The WCNL time is 7:13. Cardinals are here. Wayne Boardman, how are you?
20: Going to be a hot week.
0: Oh my goodness, I know.
20: It's going to stay in the shade as much as you can.
0: Ugh, stay inside. Go to Canada.
20: Nah.
0: It is a great week to paint houses. Eddie Shank, how are you?
21: Good. No, it's not good to paint when it's that hot. Not good.
20: Paint dries too fast.
21: Yeah.
0: How's your painting?
21: I'm getting experience of that.
0: How's your painting project coming?
21: Yeah. It's getting there, but that's a lot of work. And like I say, it's been so long since I had paint, so you throw a gale in the paint and it disappears, pretty fast. Yeah.
0: That's why I have vinyl siding.
21: Yeah, but fades out.
0: It does fade.
21: Like it when it fades.
0: Yes, that is actually very true.
21: Yeah.
0: Yeah.
21: Probably should put more hardener in it.
0: I don't know. All I know is I don't have to paint.
21: Yeah.
0: And you can see where my lawnmower is.
21: Well, it's different sidings that you can buy now that, like say, you don't have to paint. You just go and has the insulation on it. But you have to be careful. Some of that creates a moisture barrier and just rots the wood behind it.
0: Yeah.
21: My youngest daughter started this. Dad, you need to paint your house. Paint it probably about 6 feet. Of course, she's such a perfectionist. She has to take a toothbrush and just about clean between the cracks, before you get ready. But it's good because I probably would have been just put off for longer. So
20: another 10 years.
0: Yeah. Now you're very susceptible to smells and stuff. That's why you get out of the body shop business, the painting.
21: Yeah.
0: Does this paint bother you?
21: No. Okay. It's water based paint. So, okay. That doesn't bother me. I mean, I got electric spray. I sprayed a little bit and by way of mask on that, but it doesn't seem to have any odor to it.
0: Oh, okay.
21: Either that,
20: you just can't smell it.
21: I can't smell it.
0: He's got COVID.
21: Yeah. All the people smell other stuff. I don't smell it.
0: Yeah.
21: I don't know. But it's
0: that's good.
21: Up and down the ladder type deal.
0: It's good to know he doesn't smell stuff, just in case.
21: Yeah. But,
20: send him a package.
0: Right. Rotten eggs.
21: But keep plugging away at it. My middle daughter, Brenda, there, she's come down pain quite a bit. Actually, Larry Wiggins used to be public works director in Newport. Mm. And he come down and volunteered his time. It's so much other stuff that comes along with it. Something that's a little rotted, so you want to replace that before you paint, So sometimes it takes longer than, So.
0: Yes.
21: But getting there.
20: Yeah.
21: House 63 feet long, so it's, it doesn't. And I like painting that over that texture with a brush. Because you get more material on.
0: Mm-hmm.
21: If you spray it,
0: it just
21: unless you do it several times. But, $70 a gallon. I've gone through over 5 gallons, but, plus redoing the trim too.
0: Mm-hmm.
21: But, make the house worth more money.
0: Yeah, exactly.
21: Yeah. I told my wife, I said, as soon as we get done, just put a for sale sign out there. But I'm seeing quite a few for sale signs around Goshen. What's going on?
0: Goshen and Newport. I just noticed that. There's a lot of Newport, too.
20: A lot of stuff in Newport.
0: Yeah. Yeah, it's because people love the water bill.
21: Yeah, I see that just went up for sale where Davy Hamlin used to live on Fellows Hill there. I see that place is just gone up.
20: That's marked again?
0: Yeah.
20: Yeah.
0: You looked at that years ago, didn't you?
20: Yeah.
21: I know he's come down to cruise. Did he pass away or I don't know?
20: No.
21: I don't know because he's got a couple of little dots or swingers or something like that.
20: Now I come close to buying that a number of years back. Mm-hmm.
21: Yeah.
0: And Rocky Branch's old house is for sale.
21: It does for sale, too.
20: Yeah.
0: That's a good property.
21: Yeah. Yeah. Well, so, I think it's like 10 acres for that property there, which, you know, somebody that wanted to, I know it's kind of hilly out back there, but, you know, I don't know, dig right into hill and have an underground house. That would save you heat right there.
0: I've always wanted that.
21: Yeah, because the ground stays a certain temperature. Mm-hmm. So I always saw that down where Newport Landfill is on Breakneck Road. Jeff Follett, when he was public works director 100 years ago, he always wanted to do an underground house right there, facing the town. Good view.
0: Yeah.
21: Save heat.
0: I think it's great.
21: Yeah. But I don't know. Maybe we'll all be underground pretty soon.
0: Or something.
21: I don't mean dead. I mean, you know, having houses on to save heat.
0: Oh.
20: I don't think that.
0: It's not what, how I took
20: it. No, I don't see that coming.
0: You take it otherwise as well? Yeah.
20: No, it's going to be a little different.
0: Yeah.
20: A little different.
21: Yeah. Yeah. It's, no.
0: So last night you guys had the makeup cruise.
20: We had the makeup cruise last night for the rain out from last week.
0: Yeah. And, so it was a rain date cruise.
20: It's a rain date cruise.
0: Cruise right after the big car show.
20: Yeah.
0: And also on a wicked hot night. And on a holiday week. So how were your numbers? After I just gave you four negatives.
20: And like numbers were down. Numbers were down. But a lot of people call me, and there's a lot of people that are hitting on my Facebook page this morning saying, man, I forgot it's the cruise for the old folks' homes, you know.
0: Oh, yeah.
20: And they forget that, you know. But numbers were down. It's only 57 cars and trucks down there last night. And 57 tickets. Now, I got a bunch of people that are over on the other end, Eddie and a couple others that don't get tickets. I don't get a ticket. Mary and Clayton don't get a ticket. So it would probably 60, 65, sure. You know. But I go by the number of tickets we get. So it's...
21: No, I just don't think it looks right if they call my ticket or something like that.
0: You have as much right to win something. You're there every week.
21: Same way with the 50-50. I buy tickets, I give them to somebody else when I left. So I don't know if it's...
20: Yeah, I mean, there's no shame in you winning. You don't have nothing to do with the cruise nights.
21: Yeah,
20: you
21: right.
20: Know? You know, I mean, I don't get a driver's ticket.
21: I got so much money. I just the backyard is full. You know,
0: he's finally admitted it.
20: Yeah, yeah.
0: After all these years.
20: Yeah.
0: Well, we've always suspected.
20: Yeah, we expected it.
0: Yeah, it's hidden in the backyard. You just need a metal detector.
21: Yeah, that's why I'm painting my house myself because I got so much. Yeah.
20: Hey, not everybody.
21: Wayne had his painted.
0: Oh boy!
21: Had it painted.
0: Yeah.
20: From 5 years ago, I'm still broke from that.
0: That's the way. I don't care. That's the way to do it.
20: Yeah.
0: That's a miserable job. Yeah. I don't care how much money you have.
20: Yeah.
0: Miserable.
20: I got to have one done over again. So
0: there's certain jobs you should hire out.
20: Yeah.
0: Drywall, painting.
21: Yeah, but it's always more than paint. Just like I said, there's some wood that's got to be replaced,
0: right.
21: And then that whole painting job turns into home construction.
0: Yeah. Right, fix it.
21: So, you go fix it when you got, you know.
0: Right.
21: So
0: now the lumber barn's not there. You have to drive all the way to town again to get stuff.
21: Right. Nobody kind of appreciated it when it was there, but
0: I miss it.
21: Well, you know, Ernie Dennis.
0: Same. Yeah.
21: You know, that started that years ago. It was kind of nice to sit down there, and him, Bob Young, was in there. Even though he didn't know nothing about building, those guys knew. So,
20: No, last night went good, though. I mean, we did the cruise through Summit Crest and Woodlawn to the nursing homes, and we had quite a few cars go up through there. I don't know the numbers on it, but we still had 40 probably that went, and
21: I didn't drive mine. I rode with Scott Baker in this car.
0: Oh, you did?
21: Yeah.
0: You didn't even bring yours in?
21: Yeah, I did. I brought the old Rusty Ford. And,
20: was good. We had to wait. The Summit Crest wasn't quite ready, you know, for us. We leave here at 6 and go up there.
21: Yeah, well, my daughter takes care of that.
20: She came down and apologized. She didn't get everybody out.
21: She said a lot of the people don't want to get, they're in their room. They don't want to come back out, you know.
0: Yeah.
21: So she's was up there hustling.
20: But you had to get chairs out there. It says, well, we can't just go out and stand there. We got to set, you know.
21: Yeah, so well, most of them have to set.
20: There was only 5 minutes. You know, we sat there for 5 minutes. But usually we're gone for 20 minutes. We were gone for 25. So it's no big deal.
0: Yeah.
20: And when we come to Woodlawn, they were all out.
0: Nice.
20: Yeah. Now, let me tell you.
0: Yeah.
20: And them people, they the smiles and the waves and stuff,
0: sure.
20: It's so much fun.
0: Mm-hmm.
20: You know, it is, and everybody comes back and thanks me for doing that. And I says, I thank you guys for doing it because it would be nothing with just me driving through there. So,
0: if I remember correctly, I think you did this out of COVID. I think, I could be wrong, but I thought the first time you did it was like right after COVID when you were doing the cruises again.
20: We've been doing it for a number of years. We were doing it back when we had the car club.
0: Did you?
20: Yeah, we did it back when we had the car club. Mm. So that's this is my 19th year of doing cruise nights, and I've been last 5-6 years. No,
0: COVID was 5.
20: Yeah, so
0: six.
20: No, it was before that. It was when we had the car club, we were doing it. So
0: okay,
20: yeah, when we started to move to the bank to get down there. So it's been a long time.
0: Yeah.
20: I don't know how many years we've been doing, but they've always enjoyed it.
21: But people look, even when you're cruising up to those places, people don't expect to see all those old cars coming up too from the streets.
0: Right.
21: You know? Because it's cut back down to Winter Street. And
0: I was going to say, well, what was the path? So you left the bank and went where first?
20: Went right straight up through.
0: Up to the Summer Crest?
20: Yeah.
0: So you go up Sunapee Street and then...
20: Yeah, Sunapee, Summer Crest. You know, right up to Summit. Then we come back down through, and what's that, Winter Street, Eddie?
21: Mm-hmm.
20: Yeah, down Winter Street. Then come down and take a left, and then, you know, come out to one-way street by the post office and church, right around the common, and then straight up to Woodlawn. It's a nice little path, and people, just as soon as we get down with a couple of cars, people come out on the sidewalk, and so it's...
21: Scott, I was riding with Scott Baker. He's never been on some of those side streets. He didn't know where he was going. You know, he's just following the parade.
20: We try to keep it as slow as we can, keep everybody together, you know.
21: But a lot of people respect. I mean, there was a guy on a motorcycle that let the ones go when we cut across the Belknap and up to there. So, you know, that's a lot of people respect when they see a parade of old cars going. You know?
0: No, I think that's cool.
21: Yeah.
20: It's very cool to do that. And the Woodlawn, there's a lady that works up there. She was right out in her back of her van taking a picture where everybody was coming up through.
0: So, oh, nice.
20: And then Shannon was on the other side catching us after we went through and see all the people. You know.
0: Yeah, I think she's doing a video.
20: Yeah, she did a video on everything. Yeah. But I think that'll probably be on the Chamber.
0: It's on the Chamber page.
20: It's on the Chamber page.
0: That she was up there like, hey, it's Shannon McMichael reporting live.
20: Yeah.
0: And she... videoing everybody and getting them cheered up and stuff.
20: Yeah, everybody got a kick out of me. You know, it was the American flag.
21: I don't know when she sleeps. She's around everywhere.
0: From 2:30 in the morning until 4:30.
21: Oh, yeah. Yeah, I know. I don't know. Yeah. She's awful.
20: Well, she's got a business. She's going to be really busy this week.
0: She's very busy this week.
21: Oh, wow.
20: Yeah.
21: Especially being 250 years.
0: Yeah. All right,
21: everybody's going to be.
20: Yeah.
0: Let's do a free plug because she does a lot for the car club. She does a lot for the chamber. She does a lot for local businesses. Noise R Us fireworks. If people want to buy fireworks, you can support a business that supports our community.
21: Yeah. Well, she
20: does. She supports every business in the area. I mean, not just in Newport either. She goes to different towns and supports them.
0: She donates to places and she gives her time.
20: Yeah.
0: So if people buying fireworks, go to Noise R Us Fireworks, right next to B&B Campers, right up the hill here in Newport.
20: Yeah.
0: And you know that you're going to support a local business that's locally owned and locally run, not corporate, and that gives back to our community.
20: Yeah.
0: And you're going to get a great deal.
21: Yeah.
0: And she knows her stuff, too.
21: Always gives everybody a good deal, you know?
0: Yeah. Was it 50% off right now?
21: Is that right?
20: Yeah.
0: She was going to do half off, but she decided 50% instead.
21: I tell you, that's a smart move.
0: I know. Yeah, because it's bigger, because 50 is bigger than half.
21: Yeah.
0: That's a good deal.
20: No, nice. We had the 50-50 last night, we're doing, for the next couple months, it's strictly going to the food pantry. And I don't remember exactly. The heat got to me at the end of the night, so I can't remember all the things. But it's in my safe in my trailer. And then the guy that won it donated some money back, too. Mm. So I didn't get a chance to count it last night. It was a little warm getting finished up.
0: You can imagine.
20: I put my Easy up even down there last night because it was just made it real cool.
0: Well, what time were you down there? I drove through out back. I was at the depot for a little bit. And it was like 3:30, and I see you out there just hanging out.
20: 3:30? I usually get down here at 3:30.
0: Are you there from 3:30 on?
20: Yeah, pretty much.
0: What do you do?
20: I get all set up.
0: I get that.
20: Take my time setting up.
0: Yeah.
20: And Donnie and I talk from 6:03. Him and I talk, and, you know.
0: So you just chit-chat all the time?
20: Pretty much.
0: Aren't you exhausted?
21: Well, it's no ice cream truck there last night, though.
20: And I think, you know, and people start coming in at 3:45.
0: Yeah.
20: You know,
0: aren't you drained talking to that many people?
20: No, not really.
0: Oh man, that sounds awful.
21: Well,
0: people drain
21: well,
0: me.
21: You should talk. You run the radio set. You talk all day long.
0: I'm exhausted after you two.
20: No, it's
0: and then I used to have Kevin after that. Oh my goodness, I'd take a nap. Oh, jeez, I'm crow.
20: No, I get set up down there, and I got an umbrella that I put up for.
0: Yeah.
20: You know,
0: yeah.
20: It takes time, and you just don't get down there and go boom, boom, boom, boom. You get twice as tired.
0: Oh sure.
20: You get down and set up early, and you know.
0: Well, the reason I ask, some people get energized when talking to people, and some people get drained. So are you, Wayne, do you get more energized?
20: Yeah, I think so.
0: Okay.
20: And a lot of people, you're talking different things all the time.
0: Yeah.
20: You're different things.
0: Yeah.
20: You got people talking different and asking different questions about automobiles and stuff, and then stuff about what we do with the cruise nights and you know, everything. I mean, there's so many different questions that have come around. And people coming around with flyers and, you know, and they want to produce all this stuff. And
0: yeah.
20: I don't know. It's, there's a lot of cruises going on in different places. Car shows. I'm not a car show person. So
0: right.
20: I'm a cruise night. I have to cruise in and hang out for an hour or two and, you know, a couple hours and go.
0: Yeah.
20: But, you know, that's a show that I do. So I'm down there for everybody. And I try to get around and talk to everybody. And the thing is, everybody's friendly down there. And it is such a friendly deal. There's so many shows you go to, and everybody sits there on like a bump on a log. Nobody talks to anybody. And we've turned around and grown this so everybody talks to everybody. They walk around and everybody says hi to everybody. And, you know, it's a very good friendly deal, you know.
21: Pretty good crowd of spectators there too, but it's ideal for them. They can sit underneath those shade trees, you know.
0: Yeah.
21: So it's like an ideal spot, really.
0: Yeah.
21: You know.
20: And of course, the ice cream truck had a busy weekend.
0: Yeah.
20: They had, you know, Whalen on Friday, and then
0: the farm day.
20: Farm day.
0: That
20: on
0: was
20: Saturday.
0: Crazy. I went to that. Yeah. There's a lot of people at that farm.
20: Oh yeah. Oh yeah.
0: It's a really big farm.
20: Yeah.
21: Yeah. I didn't go to the one at the airport. So.
0: Oh, yeah.
20: I spent the whole day at the airport.
0: Yeah.
20: Yeah.
0: Yeah, they had a lot of cars out here.
20: 232.
0: That's crazy. That's great.
20: Yep.
21: No, like say, when you keep having those shows out the world, like see,
20: well,
21: building no, and building
20: I,
21: and
20: turning,
21: building.
20: Turning, put it on the runway made the difference.
0: Yes.
20: People can walk around. There's a lot of wheelchairs that couldn't go down in the grass before.
0: Oh, yeah.
20: A lot of spectators. I mean, spectator people were unreal down there.
0: Really?
20: Yes, a lot of spectators.
0: Good.
20: They had to park out in the grass. And
21: so they must have made, what they charge the spectators to go in?
20: $5, I think.
0: It's not bad.
20: I think it's $5 for spectators.
21: So they must have made some pretty good, serious money.
0: I hope so.
20: And they had a lot of airplanes out. More.
0: Oh, good.
20: Yes. They were all in front of the hangars over there as you're driving in. So you had a pretty good view of, I don't know, I'm saying probably 12, 14, maybe a little bit more of airplanes over there. I'm not an airplane person, so I, you know, didn't, but they did. Usually they show up with one or two.
0: Yeah.
20: Okay. At least the airport did bring out their planes. We shut down their runway, so they didn't have nothing else to do.
0: Yep. No, I don't have a plane, but I think that's cool.
20: Yep. And we had Lawson Crane with the big American flag,
0: yep.
20: And we had S.G. Reed with the state flag, you know, out there.
0: Yeah, so saw that.
20: Yep. It's cool, you know.
0: Yep.
20: Them guys spend all day there hanging out with their, you know, that's expensive equipment just to be hanging
0: yes.
20: out too, but they're dedicated to the rest of it, so
0: yep.
20: it's good. But a lot of people, and it was, when it got cloudy, it was pretty good. But when that sun was.
0: Oh, yeah.
21: It was pretty good that day because clouds and a little bit of cloud cover, so.
20: Yeah, it was off and on, but a lot of people walking around. I mean, I park in the back row with my trailer and stuff, and the lady that does the announcing brought her stuff all up, you know, the DJ there, and she didn't bring any speakers. She forgot her speakers. So I've got cords and stuff, so she plugged from her computer, plugged right in, you know, I was behind her.
0: Oh, wow.
20: And it set up. With my speakers, I walked out, and it was halfway down the runway this way and halfway down the runway that way, we had good sound. Way down the ends, you were losing that, you know. But there's no way to cover that whole runway. I don't think...
0: Unless you had professional...
20: Bluetooth and professional thing. There's no way to cover that whole runway.
0: Yeah.
20: That's a long strip.
0: Especially outside.
20: Yeah.
0: It travels.
20: But the people commented that we had better coverage this year. You know, my speakers come off the roof of my trailer, so...
0: Yeah, the higher up, the better.
20: Yeah, there's nothing in the way for it, so it shoots right up. But over... And she was scared to crank them up, and I said, give it to it. Don't worry about it.
0: Yeah.
20: And so it was a little loud right by my trailer and stuff, but...
0: Yeah.
20: Just ignore it, you know?
21: Last night, it was loud last night. Even when it was up by the depot up there. You know,
20: just the air. The air makes a difference.
21: Yeah.
20: And then nothing in its way, it really shoots out. It's funny how the air makes the difference. And if you got a little breeze, it changes it, you know. I can only tell you what my son tells me. He's the genius of that.
0: The sound technician?
20: Yeah.
0: Yeah.
20: Andy is really good about it, and I wish I could get him to come over and set it up a little nicer, but adjustments on the bass and all this stuff, you know, it's a...
0: Oh, sure.
20: Yeah, he's done it. And then I change it, you know.
0: Oh. So you just want him to fix what you messed up?
20: Yeah.
0: Okay. All right. Now that makes a little bit more sense.
20: Well, sometimes when you turn around with the microphones made a difference.
0: Mm-hmm.
20: But each one of them are set up in a different plug-in, so you don't have to change those. You know, the music is staying on the same one. You know, the same adjustments he had, but you turn around your microphone when you get a new microphone and stronger.
0: Yeah.
20: You know, it makes a difference on how the machine is putting out, you know. I don't know what you call that thing, the mixer.
0: Mixing board. Yeah.
20: You know, so you play with it the best you can, mm-hmm. you know.
0: I don't have a good ear for that.
20: He does.
0: Yeah, some people have it. I don't.
20: Yeah.
0: That's one. Yeah, exactly. There's some guys in radio that will just pick up, oh, you need to adjust your treble, need to adjust this, need to adjust that.
20: Yeah.
0: I don't have that ear.
20: Yeah. And the new microphones, you know, wireless microphones, I got some of these mics that I used to almost have to swallow them to talk them. These here, you got to hold them back.
0: Yep.
20: And
0: which some people have a tendency to eat it.
20: Yep.
0: And you have to tell them, pull back.
20: Yep.
0: Mm-hmm.
20: So it's one of those things.
0: Yeah.
20: It's just there's a lot of little things that are doing that. But
0: I'm not a tech guy. I can't tell you. I don't even know who makes my microphone. Sure. It's a Shure. See that? It's a Shure.
20: Yeah.
0: But I don't pay attention to this stuff.
21: You should.
0: I don't have to.
21: Oh.
20: Well, I wouldn't have wireless microphones. But this person bought them, and I don't know where she bought them from, and she paid like $139 for them,
0: mm-hmm.
20: two microphones, and the piece that goes in the mixer.
0: Yeah, receiver.
20: And she advertised them out there for $50, and I says, you know, I'll take them. And she says, well, what do you use? I said, well, I'm using it from my cruise night system. So I bought them for $25.
0: Oh, that's a steal.
20: She turned around and gave them to me $25. And they're battery operated, mm-hmm. two double A's in it, each one of them. And it's nice when I go out for LAMSTA, the school thing for the PTA, PTO. I don't have to do any announcements. I leave one mic way over there, and it goes the full distance. Mm-hmm. And they do all the announcements. When they start announcing, I reach in and turn the music down,
21: So you don't be 50 feet away and still...
20: Oh, you can be 75, 80 feet away, It's really good.
21: Yeah.
20: I don't know. Maybe they go further, but they're really strong. They're brand new, so they're strong.
0: That's awesome.
20: Yep. And, but they know what they want to talk about, okay? They know how to pronounce their sponsors' names and everything else. You try to... Some of these different people who sponsors and who works with them, and it's better for them to do it. That's all,
0: I did want to make mention of a cruise night, a cruise in car show that I got sent yesterday in Springfield, Vermont.
20: At the VFW?
0: VFW.
20: That sounds pretty cool.
0: That's Saturday, July 25th, from 11 until 4. They have a chicken barbecue, karaoke, 50-50 raffle, all the benefits, VFW Post 771, located at 191 River Street in Springfield. So that's about a month away or so, a few weeks away.
20: Yeah.
21: There's a lot of stuff going on.
0: In Springfield, Springfield's always been that little hub of muscle cars and hot rods.
21: Yeah, I remember when I first bought the coupe when it was yellow with flames on it. I won first place over there. And they had it right on the main street, right where the traffic light.
0: Oh, really?
21: Yeah.
0: Oh, wow.
21: Yeah. So,
20: the guys from Key Chevrolet up here got a hold of me Thursday and want to do a cruise in on a Friday night up here. At Key Chevrolet. I mean, they belong to the chamber and everything. So, and we got a new manager up there.
0: Yeah.
20: So he wants to do something. I said, okay. So I had to get the dates from 603 last night. I'll talk to my sister today about the cow and see if they what the dates they got, so I can turn around and try to set up over there for Friday night.
0: Yeah.
20: If we can get everybody to get together.
0: Where would they do it? They have to move cars, right?
20: Well, we did it up there once, remember, years ago. You went up and broadcast live.
0: That was a while ago. Yeah.
20: That's a couple of days ago.
0: Wow. Yeah.
20: Yeah, that's
21: what, 15 years?
0: Was it Dartmouth Motors still?
20: Yeah.
21: Yeah.
20: It was the last end of Dartmouth Motors.
0: It was okay. Yeah. Yeah. Oh, that was a long time ago, though.
20: Yeah.
21: Yeah.
20: So
0: was it raining that day?
20: It rained today, but we still had a pretty good crowd of cars.
0: Okay.
20: I mean, I had the old Coca-Cola trailer,
0: Okay.
20: And we had trouble trying to get phone thing, so you could do it live.
0: Oh,
20: That's a long time ago.
0: Yeah.
20: So he turned around because he knew that I did someone in Vermont. So he turned around and wanted me to do that. And I said, okay. So he's willing to do some good stuff, and they'll move all that whole lower cars. We got to talk about, and then it's not just the cruising cars. You got to talk about spectators,
0: right?
20: You always got to make sure the spectators. When we do first responder, we have over 100-150 spectator cars, and plus all the apparatus and all the cruising cars and stuff. It takes a lot of room.
0: Yeah,
21: do have that lot up back, so that.
0: That's true, too.
21: And there's a road coming in now, too. So.
20: Yeah, but you remember, when they got to move all them cars down front, they got to go up back. So.
0: That's such an interesting location for a car dealership. And I know that's not where Dartmouth Motors originally was, that they had moved out there, but the way they built it kind of tiered.
20: Yeah.
0: So it's easy when you drive by. You get to see everything, but it's now...
21: They was going to do up by where Flourish used to have his place there. It was going to be new car that was going to be in there.
0: Yeah.
21: And that's why they did it in stages like that.
0: Right.
21: So, but they ended up, not doing it.
0: Yeah.
21: So, I don't know.
0: Oh.
21: Yeah. It's good because you can drive by and see what's there.
0: Yes. Yeah.
21: The same way with the camper place there, just past retail. You could look kind of down at the campus.
20: You can look down and see all the campers.
0: Yeah. Oh, right.
20: That was always cool.
0: Yeah.
20: And I always thought about buying the property just before Tom and Dale's, the farm there.
0: Yes.
20: and so we could put the campers on the hill and look up at them, you know. Yeah. And that just didn't phase through. And then I bought the property on 200 Johnstack Highway.
0: Yeah.
20: But,
0: yeah.
20: It still worked out good.
0: Yeah.
21: But it's getting less and less property around, you know.
0: Yes. It's, they're not making more land.
21: No.
20: No.
21: Well, a lot of these farm places, I haven't been up on the hill. For me, there, where Ed Baker lived there, I know they've been chopping that up in the...
0: They're going to subdivide it, right?
21: Yeah. So, no. It's,
0: oh, man, have you driven on, what is it, Nutting Road in Sunapee in a while?
21: No.
0: Used to be all farmland. It's all these, like, giant, almost million-dollar... big homes.
20: Yeah, it's been a while. I've seen some of those.
21: You know, my granddaughter, I would talk to her because my oldest daughter's birth in Nancy's was Sunday. And one of her daughters says real estate, she sells real estate. She sold $1 million house there.
0: Yep.
21: Yeah, there's a lot of $1 million houses around.
0: Yes, you know? But, yes.
21: Yeah.
0: But yeah, Nutting Road's got all these new like luxury homes that have popped up.
21: Yeah.
0: Which, I mean, they look nice.
21: Yeah. Have 2 kids and 9 bedrooms, you know.
0: Yeah, it's just more tax base for Sunapee.
21: Yeah, yeah. Well, taxes, I'm sure, are cheaper in Sunapee. But they've got all that stuff around the lake. That's what makes the taxes cheaper.
0: I know.
21: Yeah. You know?
20: Yeah. If you're in Sunapee, as long as you're not near the water, you're fine. Past taxes.
0: Right.
20: Yeah. So.
0: Yeah. I mean, that's what every community needs is these big old...
20: I come close to buying a place in Sunapee, you know.
0: Did you?
20: Before, yeah.
0: On the lake, right?
20: No.
0: Yeah,
20: no.
0: You're going to build one of the mansions?
20: No. I was looking
0: sure,
20: at...
0: Sure, yeah.
20: I was looking at a place with...
0: Eddie tells me you got lots of money.
20: Yeah, he just telling us today. He's the only one around here that digs potatoes with his backhoe, you know.
0: Right.
20: Yeah, he digs.
0: He's not telling you. He's not digging for potatoes. He's trying to find where he hid his money.
20: Right. Yeah.
0: Where is that coffee can?
21: Yeah.
20: Yeah. The rusted one. Now he's using plastic.
0: I was going to say, that's the problem is he put them all in plastic cans. He can't use a metal detector anymore.
20: That's right. Yeah, put a piece of metal in the bucket.
0: Yeah.
21: Now, some people probably used to do that. And then the can rusted out and the money was junk.
0: Mm-hmm.
20: Yeah, I'm pretty sure they did. You know, that used to be the banks.

0: Well, if I stay out in the sun much, but yeah. I have to be careful. Even painting stuff.
1: Yeah.
0: But, no. Didn't used to be that way, but I used to maybe stand out in the sun all day long. Just get darker. But I got my mother's to let a lie go, so.
1: Yeah, you've been molting for years.
0: Yeah.
2: Yeah.
0: Yeah. Yeah, I looked like a Holstein years ago when it was halfway through. Done places be dark and some would be white.
1: Uh huh.
0: But that's the thing with this.
3: When I first met him, it was that way.
1: Yeah.
0: Yeah.
1: Yeah.
3: That was years ago.
0: Yeah. It was good till I was about 53, and then it got worse.
1: Oh, really?
0: Yeah. But my sister's still dark. She didn't get what I got.
1: She still has her skin?
0: Yeah. Well, she'll go pick berries all day out in the hot sun. Just gets darker.
1: Yeah.
0: You know? So, lucky. But, you know, that's the thing. You don't know what you're going to get, you know. You get something that your father had, or you get something that your mother had, you know.
1: Or you get something that nobody has.
3: That's right.
1: Some rare disease.
0: Yeah. It's kind of unique. And sometimes it'll skip a generation, too, you know.
1: Yeah.
0: And, so.
1: Sometimes you get what the milkman had.
0: Yeah, I had... I haven't seen him for a long time. My great-grandkids come up from Massachusetts. My grandson brought his kids up. One's 17, another one's like 15, and the girl is like 10. So they had fun with the hot rods, and luck when the boys take the old rusted Ford. And the youngest girl there, which was like 10, 11 years old, I got that golf cart, that little wooden golf cart there. So she was driving that around down the ball field down there. So
1: yeah.
0: She was having fun with that. So, yeah. It's, now it don't take too long. Time goes by quick.
1: It does.
0: Yeah. And this. So.
1: Yeah.
3: Yeah, worked with my grandson on Sunday. Turned around getting is working on his street rod, getting stuff together.
1: Is he eager?
3: Yes, he is, very much. Just as he's running a business at 18 years old.
1: Right.
3: And, you know, this is four years or 5 years been in his own business. And he's got all his own equipment and all this stuff. And he likes the money. And he sure does put the hours in, too.
1: Yeah.
3: So I think it's been 3 weeks since he's worked on it before, and he got to put the got the new windshields for it, and he ordered a new windshield rubber. I got Alan from Patton's down to put that in on Sunday, and he showed up with the rubber, and it was about half the size what he needed.
1: Oh no!
3: Yeah, so we had to locate, and we located some other rubber, and Alan's coming back this coming Saturday and put the windshields in. He had new glass made and put in, so. That train going through
0: again. I thought that train just went through it a little while ago.
3: It did. It's on its way back.
1: Yeah, it picked up passengers. Now it's heading back to Concord.
3: Yeah.
1: It's the Stevens locomotive.
3: Yeah.
1: K.A. Stevens.
3: Yeah.
0: I'm excited.
3: One of my sponsors. Yeah, no, it's great to work with my grandson on his truck. I just try to keep him occupied, you know, what's going. You know, I got my new gears for the rear end of my Wayne belt, so we're going to be changing those this next week.
1: Why?
3: It's got 410 gears in it, real low gears.
1: Mm-hmm.
3: I'm going to put 373s in it, a little bit better road gears, gas mileage.
1: Look at you. You're so efficient now. Yeah. Now that you're getting 12 whole miles per gallon, you're trying to bump it up to 14.
3: I'm getting 13.2 running around what I'm doing in town and stuff. And
1: especially the way you drive. That's pretty good.
3: I heard you guys when I left last week. You know, my radio comes on when I turn the key on. And
1: it was Eddie, not me.
3: No. As Wayne says, that thing was quiet, doesn't it? And Eddie still stuck up and says, it is quiet compared to what it was. It is a lot quieter.
1: It is a lot quieter. I'm glad you're finally admitting that your truck was loud before, because I used to give you grief. You're like, it's not loud.
3: You said the mufflers are loud. No, they weren't. It was the motor. I didn't change

0: Nothing. The whole exhaust is the same thing.
1: It's also the guy with the foot on the gas.
0: No. That thing just had the horsepower that was coming out of that other motor.
1: Yeah.
0: And the camshaft. It just. Jim, you can never listen.
2: Jim Wade bought that motor, right?
0: Yep. Yeah. Yep. Jim Wade. I just tried to train him. I got a Pontiac transmission, and I'd like to have that electric water pump that was on that last motor, and it's an electric water pump. And I didn't figure he'd use it. So I got a Pontiac transmission, which he's a Pontiac friend. I said, I'd like to trade you the transmission. I went, what do you mean? I'm putting that motor in the car. I'm going to run it down the drag strip. I mean, that's got a lot of miles on it.
1: Yeah.
0: He says, you showed me the paperwork on it. It's got some nice equipment in that motor, and it's put under you for 14 years. And he says, you have not babied that.
2: Yeah. Well, that's the same way when I bought my 39 Pontiac, when it used to be a drag car. They used to haul it behind motorhome to all different drag. And the only thing I did to it, put valve seals in it, because when you start, you puff smoke, but that was just because of valve seals. I beat the crap out of that motor. And, I mean, and it never died. I bought another one because it was supposed to have been so much better. But
0: what you remember, right, we did a couple of parades for that on a trailer.
1: I remember that.
0: And we were putting popcorn through the headers.
1: I know.
2: Yeah.
0: Hey, the birds loved it.
1: Yeah. Sure.
0: You know something? It wasn't throwing trash on the road.
1: You know who else loved it? This kid right here.
2: Yeah. When you take a motor like that and free rev it with nothing hits it, that's testing it pretty good right
0: there.
2: Yeah,
0: and a couple times I thought it might come apart. It really, yeah. You know, standing beside it when you do that, you know.
1: Yeah.
0: But yeah, it stayed together. Of course, he had his car nuts jacket on and leaned up against the header and burnt his jacket all up, you know.
1: Meh.
2: Oh, well.
0: But, you know, it's stuff like that. But Jim says he's got it, putting it in something, and he's going to take it down the drag strip.
2: But that was fun, though. Kids didn't expect popcorn coming out of the exhaust pipes.
1: Yeah.
2: It would just create a vacuum because the pipe was so big, and it would just suck the popcorn out. So, well.
1: Mm-hmm.
2: Pigeons were happy.
1: I bet.
2: Yeah.
0: All I know is that motor don't do nothing until 3,500 RPMs as far as the power. It'll wind to 85 with no problem. Jim says he's got a 4,000 torque converter, so it ain't even going to start to move until 4,000. So torque converter kicks in at 4,000 RPMs.
2: I've seen it years ago, even when I worked on a lot of the race cars and stuff. You get one motor that's just exceptionally.
1: Yeah.
2: You know, it just goes, always goes. And then you get other ones, you spend all that money, and it blows up the first time that you take it out.
0: You know? And, you know, this is a professional motor that was built.
1: Right.
0: And Eddie and I went down to, it's almost on the New York line on 84, when Big Al built that. And they put it on the dyno for you and show you what it'll do. And just as soon as you turn around and put it in your, you know, take delivery on it, you own it.
1: Right.
0: You own it. There's no guarantee. So.
1: Yeah. So they test it.
0: Oh, they test it right there on a dyno.
1: And you see it being tested.
0: Yep.
1: And that's yours.
0: Yeah. And then they shut it down. And they shut it down because it's against hydraulics. So it shows you how much horsepower it's got, okay? It's turning hydraulic pumps.
2: It's all in an enclosed room. Yeah. You know, you're not standing beside it. And
1: you
2: can watch it. But
0: you can
2: watch it
0: through
2: a
0: glass. But you can still hear it, you know. Yeah. And you turn around, and they shut it down with hydraulics, and it goes, and like it locked up, okay? And I says, I just shut that down with the hydraulics. I says, I want to see that start back up again, you know, before I accept it. You know?
1: Right.
0: Oh, okay. Then he shut it down normal for me, you know.
1: Okay.
0: But
1: why would they do that?
0: Because that's how they shut things down. You know, that's
1: doesn't do any damage.
0: No, it doesn't do any damage. But
2: well, it's hydraulic, so it's not like just a dead.
0: No,
2: you know, it's got a little give to it.
0: It's got some give, and then it just kind of sets there. But that was a 14-to-1 compression motor, and, you know, I just didn't, I didn't want to drag it all the way home, put it in the car, and put it in a truck, and it not, didn't turn over, you know? So.
2: It would have been kind of interesting to take that motor down wherever they dyno them and just see what that motor did. You know, because all those years that Wayne won it, because the guy said when you build it, the more you run it, the better it's going to get. You know, it's going to increase its power and stuff. So,
0: You know, and I noticed that out in the flats in New Mexico. It just gained more, you know.
1: Yeah. And then Croydon Flats and Grantham Flats.
0: Yeah. No, no, not west.
1: Kellyville. And
0: no. New Mexico.
1: Dean Hill.
0: Oklahoma and New
1: Mexico.
2: Different state.
1: Right, yes. I'm sorry, I got confused for a second. I was just thinking Pine Street.
0: I went to Croydon the other day.
2: On the flat.
0: On the flat, yeah. I turned around. I went all the way up through, and I was just checking some things on my truck. But I kind of watched in my mirror, and there was this unmarked car behind me, you know. Somebody lives in Croydon.
1: Okay.
0: Yeah.
1: So how did it feel to drive the speed limit? Was it hard for you, or?
2: Yeah.
0: I was over a little bit. You can't be exact.
1: Yeah.
0: You can't be exact. Do you drive exact speed limit?
1: No. You know, honestly, like, I could be driving the speed limit, and if I get a police officer pull up behind me, I start to panic no matter what. Even if I'm doing nothing wrong, I'm like...
2: Yeah. Well, I used, when I worked on the cruiser, it was kind of like... I know the guy's a police department, but when you're in the cruiser... People, like, say, they back way off.
1: Oh, yeah.
2: Even speed limit's 50, they're doing 40.
1: Yeah.
2: You know?
1: Yeah.
2: So.
0: No, I drive my speed that I'm doing and, you know, slow down by the turn at Patton's here. I probably go through there 3 to 5 miles an hour over. Everybody does. You know, a lot of people don't even slow down to 40.
1: Right.
0: So, it's but running up the flat, up through, all the way up to the fire station, you run... Around 55, 58, you know, right up through there. That's what the traffic, and there was a car in front of me that was, that I didn't, weren't reaching, you know. So
1: sure.
0: I wasn't worried.
2: But it's frustrating for the guy at the police department. They're just going along, and people start slowing up in front of them.
1: Oh, I know.
2: You know?
1: Yeah. Oh, yeah.
0: Yeah.
1: I've heard... If a cop car is on the highway, they refer to it as the pace car. Because, like, everybody slows down because of that.
0: Yeah. It don't bother me. If I see him, there's no sense backing out. He's already got me.
1: Yeah. Now, are you still texting when you do this, or?
0: I don't text at all. I do not text. And, well, mine, I can't text. I don't text. My spelling,
2: he just talks at his.
0: I just talk to mine.
2: Sometimes it doesn't come out what he means to say.
1: Well, it still has the Wayne Boardman accent, so
0: yeah.
1: Who knows?
0: Yeah, every time you get a phone, you have to break
1: to
0: it in.
1: You.
0: Yeah, it's got to learn me, you know, and that's pretty hard sometimes.
1: Yes. It's 7:59. You want to run through your sponsors?
0: Yes, I would.
1: And Wayne comes in this giant case.
0: Bang!
1: He's so professional.
0: Yes, thank the sponsors. The Newport Chamber, Sugar River Bank, O'Reilly's Auto Parts, Advanced Auto Parts, Abishon's Ace Hardware, Peanuts Auto, LLC in Canaan, New Hampshire, Debbie's Auto Detailing in Enfield, New 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K.A. Stevens & Son Incorporated right here in Newport. And Healy's Carpet out of Claremont. Big thanks to them.
1: Perfect.
0: You know, people would say,
1: any 4th of July plans? You guys doing any cruises or hanging out or painting?
3: Painting.
0: Now, probably working on my little wrecker.
1: Yeah.
0: My next project.
1: I don't know if you're going to be in the Sunapee Parade.
0: No, I don't think so.
1: Okay.
0: I ain't even heard about it, to tell you the truth.
1: Oh, okay.
0: No. A lot of times they call and you know, try to catch up with me and stuff, but, you know. It isn't like it used to be with the car club. They invited the car club people, and, you know,
1: right.
0: Now it's not a club, but I've got a lot of followers with the cruise nights and stuff we do, so it's good. But,
1: all right. Well, Wayne, we'll talk to you next week.
0: I'll be here.
1: Eddie?
2: If I'm not here, I'm gone.
1: 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I have a look at your weather forecast in a bit. 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
14: Good morning. For WCNL News, I'm Kathy Fleck. A New Hampshire registered nurse has pleaded guilty to stealing drugs from psychiatric patients at the Veterans Administration Medical Center in White River Junction. 65-year-old Kimberly A. Cotto of Enfield admitted she diverted amphetamine and methylphenidate from patients between March and November of last year. Court records say she split open capsules, removed the medication, and put the tampered pills back into circulation. One patient suffered increased hallucinations and uncontrolled behavior as a result. Cotto pleaded guilty to two felony counts and agreed to forfeit her New Hampshire nursing license. She faces up to 24 months in prison under a plea deal. Sentencing is scheduled for October 23rd in Burlington, Vermont. Lebanon police responded to a reported fight on Church Street Sunday night around 10:07. While investigating, officers located a man in nearby Colburn Park who matched a description from the scene. The individual, 40-year-old James Jackson of Lebanon, was not involved in the fight. However, officers discovered he was wanted on an active federal probation violation warrant. During the arrest, Jackson admitted to having methamphetamine. A search turned up a quantity of the drug. He now faces a state charge of possession of a controlled drug in addition to the federal warrant. Jackson was transported to the Grafton County Department of Corrections pending arraignment. There is an extreme heat watch for New Hampshire from Wednesday afternoon into Friday evening. Highs in the 90s and oppressive humidity will cause feel-like temperatures over 100 degrees. Each afternoon, there will also be the chance for scattered severe thunderstorms. The price of regular gas continues on a downward trend in New Hampshire. It's currently $3.89 a gallon. That's 12 cents less than a week ago. AAA reports the national average is $3.86 a gallon. New Hampshire is the only New England state represented at the ongoing Great American State Fair in Washington, D.C. The other five states cited cost, staffing, lack of sponsor interest, and concern. The celebration is too closely linked to President Trump. Nevertheless, Governor Kelly Ayotte told the NH Journal that New Hampshire is proud to take part in the country's 250th celebration and showcase its history, beauty, and entrepreneurial spirit. For WCNL News, I am Kathy Fleck.
15: NBC News Radio, I'm Tammy Trujillo. Today is set to be a blockbuster day for the Supreme Court. It's set to hand down rulings on two big cases, birthright citizenship and transgender athlete bans. The court will rule on a challenge to President Trump's executive order, limiting birthright citizenship to children with at least one parent with citizenship or permanent legal status. The court's also weighing in on the legality of states banning transgender athletes from competing in girls' and women's school sports. President Trump says the U.S. and Iran will hold talks today in Qatar. He made the announcement on Truth Social, claiming Iran had requested the meeting following the latest round of back-and-forth attacks in the region. Iran's foreign ministry denies any such talks are planned, but has said it's sending a delegation to Doha to discuss the unfreezing of Iranian funds. Over the weekend, Iran targeted U.S. allies across the Persian Gulf and again claimed it had control over the strait. Control of the Strait of Hormuz has been the biggest challenge to the 60-day peace deal that was signed just over a week ago. Alex Murdoch's new murder trial is set for April of 2027. The former South Carolina lawyer was convicted of murdering his son and wife in 2023, but that conviction was overturned because of jury interference by former Colton County Clerk of Court, Becky Hill. He's still serving decades behind bars for financial crimes. The Archdiocese of San Francisco is agreeing to pay out hundreds of millions of dollars to victims of clergy sex abuse. Church leaders announced Monday the Archdiocese has reached a $395 million settlement with over 500 sexual abuse survivors. The church is also being directed to implement a 14-point plan for systemic change and improvements to child safety in the church. A Medicare pilot plan will now cover the most prescribed GLP-1s. The Medicare GLP-1 Bridge Program launches July 1st. Participants must meet certain criteria like height and weight and have comorbidities. Copay is $50 per month for a 30-day supply. 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
16: Changes are coming to Comcast. In an announcement this week, the media conglomerate said it would be splitting into two companies by spinning off NBC Universal and Sky. The move will separate Comcast media and entertainment assets from its broadband and wireless business. Some county fairs and local festivals are at risk of losing their carnival games and rides this summer due to a nationwide labor shortage. Ron Burback, president of Funtastic Rides, says the problem is with a slowdown in the government's approval of H-2B visas. Those are for non-agricultural seasonal workers from other countries. There is a cap on how many are issued.
1: What happened is we had other people, landscaping industry, fisheries industry, all these other industries jump on the H-2B program, which was primarily just for outdoor amusement.
16: He says he typically hires around 140 people from Mexico, Guatemala, and other countries. This year, he has barely more than half that number. And a new set of top employer rankings is out. Part of the National Where You Work Matters project, the June 29th report highlights companies that do the best job building, rewarding, and keeping talent, especially early career workers. According to the analysis, the top three places to work this year are Delta Airlines, Costco Wholesale, and Microsoft. All three stand out for offering strong entry-level jobs with real training, real skills, and clear paths to grow. Some scammers are cloning state phone lines to threaten Tennessee medical workers. Liz Kennedy with a warning.
17: The Tennessee Department of Health says fraudsters are spoofing real licensing board numbers to target doctors, nurses, and pharmacists with fake arrest and license suspension threats. The scam uses phony letters, official-sounding badge numbers, and demands for quick cash to clear up bogus violations. The department says state investigators will never demand wire transfers or ask for social security numbers over the phone.
16: I'm Monica Nelson with your consumer and business news.
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22: More warm sunshine for us today. Temperatures between 85 and 90. You'll notice a little more humidity in the air through the afternoon. A muggy night tonight with temperatures dropping into the 60s. Mostly fair skies, although there could be a passing shower or storm. From there, an extreme heat watch is posted for tomorrow afternoon, going all the way through Friday with highs in the 90s and the heat index climbing above 100. From the Stormwatch 9 Weather Center, I'm meteorologist Kevin Skorupa.
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8: More warm sunshine for us today. Temperatures between 85 and 90. You'll notice a little more humidity in the air through the afternoon. A muggy night tonight with temperatures dropping into the 60s. Mostly fair skies, although there could be a passing shower or storm. From there, an extreme heat watch is posted for tomorrow afternoon, going all the way through Friday with highs in the 90s and the heat index climbing above 100. From the Stormwatch 9 Weather Center, I'm meteorologist Kevin Skorupa.
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0: 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That's Trevin Wilburys. End of the line. It is 8:34. We're at 65 on Main Street in Newport, gearing up for a very warm work week. I'd like to welcome in studio, speaking of the heat, when I'm thinking heat and hot weather, I'm thinking Mount Sunapee. Doug Daniels, how are you?
1: I'm good, Steve. Thanks. Thanks for having me in.
0: Yeah, we picked the hottest day of the hottest week of the year to get you scheduled in. Had this scheduled for a long time. And
1: that's all right.
0: I'm willing to bet there is no snowmaking happening in Mount Sunapee this week.
1: Zero snowmaking and zero snow in the forecast.
0: Yeah. So. How are the trails right now?
1: Trails are green. They're lush. They're green. Soft.
0: Yeah.
1: Yeah.
0: I took a drive through Mount Sunapee last week because I knew I had you scheduled in, and I wanted to just take a look at everything, how it's looking. It's beautiful.
1: It's definitely beautiful up there. The you know, our summer team is, they've just done a great job with like landscaping and changing the look a little bit, making things clean, crisp. You know, I'll tell you the secret. I hired a guy who was a golf course superintendent in a past life as our summer operations manager.
0: Really?
1: And
0: that's a smart move,
1: He's been great. You know, it's like, hey, I'm going to get these plants, and I'm going to do this, and I'm going to put this over there.
0: Yeah.
1: And I'm going to, you know, he starts talking, and I'm just like, yeah, sure, let's do that. And it has come out great. It's beautiful. Mm-hmm. He's done a fantastic job.
0: So Mount Sunapee has this weird situation where, for back in the old days when the state ran it all, it was just kind of shut down in the summer, like,
1: yeah,
0: and you've had to build it up over the years, and it's the mountains tucked away. You drive by it, but you don't see all the activity, but there's so much stuff happening at the mountain. People just need to know to go.
1: Yeah, you drive by a ski area in the summertime, especially one that has an extended sort of access road like Sunapee does.
0: Yeah.
1: See a sign that says open, and you're like, huh, open for what?
0: Right.
1: So, you know, once in a while people will wheel up there and see what it looks like, but for the most part, it's a gamble. So we're trying to just, first of all, yeah, we are open in what we have. You know, we have some really great, we have a challenge course, we have, we have mini golf, we have disc golf, we have an archery course. You have to bring your own bow and arrow for that. We have the summit. We also do yoga every Saturday at 11:30. That's through September 26th. And then we also do music at the summit. That's every Sunday, 2 to 4. We're just trying to be as consistent as possible.
0: Mm-hmm.
1: So if people come and have a great time, they can be like, oh, let's get some more people and go back and do that again, or whatever you need to do. So we're just trying to be super consistent this year with our stuff. And again, yeah, it's just super fun. It's one of my, it's, you know, you could, I could say don't tell anybody, but here I am on the radio talking about it.
0: Right.
1: So, you know, it's like one of those things where, you know, I almost like summer more than winter. I mean, I love winter for different reasons. Obviously, we get a different group or a different crowd at Sunapee in the summertime. It's a little bit more local, but we still get, you know, we get people who are coming off a vacation on the lake, and
0: right,
1: you know, there's you know, we just want people to have an amazing time with us, whether they're with us for, you know, a couple hours or the whole day.
0: And somebody might be listening that's local, or somebody might be listening that is up here on vacation right now. I think it's important to note that the activities that happen at Mount Sunapee are what people go and do on vacation. So, like, if you're local, it's right up the road. You got some really cool things. And I just want to remind people, like, this is an option. If you're looking for something to do on a Friday, Saturday, Sunday, like the aerial course, the mini golf, I'll be honest, and I'm embarrassed to say I haven't done. And I was looking at it, like, it's legit a good mini golf course.
1: Oh, it's definitely a very legit course. You know, it's fun to play. We've replaced the carpet in the last couple of years.
0: Mm-hmm.
1: It's a smooth putt, smooth rolling surface.
0: It looks nice.
1: I haven't put the stint meter on there, but I think it's pretty good. You know, but again, just the plantings around it, it just makes for a beautiful spot, you know, and we have a couple other things that we're trying to get done over the course of the summer with that particular piece of the puzzle. But Yeah, I mean, it's like you said, it's things that people do on vacation, you know, and it's, and for the folks that are local to the area, I would just recommend to give it a shot, because it's great for the staycation, the daycation.
0: Yeah.
1: You know, I mean, you know, everybody knows that, you know, with inflation and everything is just getting more expensive. Gas
0: prices.
1: Stuff.
0: Totally.
1: So just for the cost of a drive over to the mountain, you can roll up there and you can have, you know, if you're into mountain biking, or if you always wanted to try it, we have list service mountain biking. We have a full rental shop and all that stuff, but we also have some really, really reasonable all day packages. Our play all day package includes actually, going to State Beach at the lake.
0: Oh, okay.
1: So you could spend a bunch of the day with us, have, you know, lunch at the summit, enjoy all the cool things. And then at the end of the day, roll down to the beach, or you go down to the beach, you come back up after you're done, and your bracelet's still good, even if it's wet. and you could play mini golf and do a couple other things. I mean, it's, you know, we just, like I said, we just want people to know that we're there, we're fun, and, lots of things to do, and to keep yourself busy.
0: Yeah. So kind of piece by piece.
1: Sure.
0: So the aerial course.
1: Challenge course. Yep.
0: Challenge course.
1: Yeah.
0: Excuse
1: well,
0: me.
1: Aerial challenge course.
0: So yeah, what is, for those that don't know, I know what it is, but how do you explain it?
1: So it's got four loops that are increasingly challenging. The whole idea of a challenge course, right? They're increasingly challenging from loop one through four. So loop one is the least challenging, if you will. It's not as high off the ground. It's got easier obstacles to get over, although there's a couple of them where I'm like, that's not super easy. I guess it's just not, you know, that's just me. But then it gets just more and more challenging as you go through loop two and loop three and loop four. And there's a couple of small zip lines inside the challenge course. The obstacles are anything from a cargo net to a, that we've got a skateboard that you stand on and it slides across. There's a ladder you have to climb. There's a bunch of ladders. You have to walk ways that are high, little blocks that you have to walk over. And, you know, the challenge is to do it without losing your balance. But if you do lose your balance, right, just so that people understand, it's safe. There's a continuous cable that you're hooked to as you're walking through all this stuff. So if you do slip and fall, the cable catches you. So it's definitely safe. You know, you have to be, I think it's, yeah, 50 pounds is the lightest, and then 250 is the heaviest. There's a weight range in there.
0: Yep.
1: So once you're inside that range, you can go up there and have a great time.
0: So that's the thing, too. It's mental.
1: Yeah, oh, it's way mental.
0: You are harnessed. You're not going to fall.
1: Right.
0: But you feel like, I can't slip.
1: Yeah.
0: I've done these things before, and it's mind over matter sometimes.
1: Yeah, so like Stephen Wright, the comedian, used to say, he said, you know that moment when you're tipping back in a chair and you fall, but you just catch yourself? It feels like that the whole time you're there.
0: Yes.
1: It's like that whole, you're on that very edge, and it's really awesome. And we had the Granite State Ambassadors. I don't know if you're familiar with those guys, but Granite State Ambassadors, they do the, they man the booths at the airport and the welcome centers and all that stuff all over New Hampshire. We had them in last week, just for like a sampler. And, you know, they're what you would think that group might be. They're more on the retired side of things, you know, into their second job, third job, whatever you want to call it. But that group, we brought them up to the challenge course as we were showing them around. And I'm like, who wants to do this? And a bunch of them raised their hand. So I was like, sure, you know, we're talking grandparents, right?
0: Yeah.
1: So a bunch of them went through the loop one and, to giggles like children. It sounded like kids playing, you know.
0: Yeah.
1: It was great. So you know, it's something that really all ages can give it a try.
0: Mm-hmm.
1: And then, you know, if you want to do, you know, there's four loops, but if you want to do loop one twice, then go ahead and do that,
0: because
1: you feel like you're challenged enough. And it's like, yeah, I just needed more. I mean, once you get on the features and they're moving around on you and you kind of get used to that motion, you know, that's part of it, is getting comfortable being uncomfortable.
0: Right.
1: You know, And that's why I think challenge courses are really popular for, you know, small groups, businesses, teams. They come and do team building with us.
0: Mm-hmm.
1: You know, Badger Bomb is one of those. They're a company that come and do, they spend a day with us.
0: Okay.
1: And they do. They
0: is get that up down in Gilson?
1: Yeah.
0: Those guys?
1: Yeah. So they get up on the challenge course and they just spend the whole day, and it's great for their employees.
0: Well, it's a good bonding experience and a good group experience because there's a lot of laughs.
1: Right.
0: And a lot of like, oh my goodness, I thought I was going to fall.
1: Yeah.
0: Now, can someone,
1: and it's okay to fall too.
0: Right.
1: You know, that's the thing.
0: Can you buy just that for the day or
1: just the challenge course? Sure. You can, I mean, we do everything a la carte. All of our activities are a la carte. And you can go to the website and figure out pricing and all that stuff. Or we have some packages. We have, you know, the Play All Day, which is kind of the Mac Daddy, if you will. It has everything with the exception of archery.
0: Okay.
1: And you can use that. And then we have another one called the Fundle. I know the name isn't that great, but FUN Fundle.
0: Yeah.
1: And that is,
0: it's like a fun bundle.
1: A fun bundle of activities. And that's aerial challenge course, climbing wall, mini golf, kind of all right in the, kind of the base area of where our adventure park is. You know, and then, or mountain bike is separate. That's kind of a separate we have like the adventure park, we call it, and then the mountain bike park. So there's a 7-trail complex for mountain bike.
0: Okay.
1: And then that's all separate, sort of bring your own bike or rent a bike from us with all the gear and then take your bike up the lift. And it's just, you know, I would definitely say it's a,

0: follow that bike, follow the tray kind of around and get on the chair and follow it up.
1: Oh, so I don't have to pedal up the mountain?
0: No. Nope. That's the beauty.
1: Best.
0: It's all gravity fed.
1: All right.
0: It's fantastic. So, you know, and people ask us, and then at the top, we have our lift attendants up there, and they take the bikes off for you. So it's really just got to load it at the bottom, and we have a practice tray that's not attached to the lift that you can just kind of practice putting your bike up on it a couple mm-hmm. of times. Highly recommend that. And then, you get unloaded at the top, you grab your bike, and it's gravity fed all the way down. And people ask me what style of trail we have. And there's nothing that's South Peak, again, kind of our beginner area in the wintertime.
1: Mm-hmm.
0: So we've taken advantage of that. And the trails are very, what I would call flowy. So they kind of flow from turn to turn and up over some rollers. And, you know, there are some drops on the tougher trails. But it's more about the flow and enjoying a nice ride, kind of like a mountain coaster or a roller coaster, but you get to control the speed.
1: Yeah. That's cool. That's fun. That's good stuff.
0: Yeah.
1: And then disc golf. How does that work?
0: So disc golf, same kind of the disc golf. There's two ways you can do it. You can ride up, and the course actually starts at the top of South Peak and works its way down into the base. So we part of the package that you get when you get disc golf is a lift ride up.
1: Yeah. Okay.
0: Yep. Same with archery.
1: Yep.
0: And the archery course starts and kind of you work your way down. There's 15 different target stations.
1: Oh, okay. Yeah. Talk about that for a second.
0: Yeah, sure.
1: I was just thinking that I'm at the bottom. I'm just shooting arrows.
0: Shooting arrows in a field somewhere.
1: Yeah.
0: No, this is, we have different stations, and each one is marked with different yardages to the target, and each target is a different animal. So we have, an elk. We have, I'm blanking on all the animals we have, but lots of different animals, right? So mm-hmm. wild boar, and these are not real animals; they're foam.
1: Well, you're not just releasing wild boar in the wild.
0: No.
1: You have to hunt them,
0: right.
1: Colton Park
0: so
1: style.
0: Each lane, they call it a lane. So each lane has different yardages to shoot from.
1: Yeah.
0: And then you retrieve your arrows and go to the next station. So it's kind of like, I guess I would equate it to golf, only because I play golf.
1: Yeah.
0: Right? You stand and you have your shot that you take. Each hole, right?
1: is that a popular one, or is that such a niche? Because
0: so
1: I don't
0: archery,
1: hear many people doing archery anymore.
0: Archery is us for us is I'll tell the story. So previous owners,
1: yep.
0: If they're listening this morning, good morning, Tim and Diane and Ethan, the Mullers. They I believe Tim and Ethan really enjoyed archery. So when they put in the challenge course, both over at Okemo in Ludlow, and then over in and then here at Sunapee, they put in an archery course.
1: Yeah,
0: and they had friends that enjoyed archery as well, and so that archery course is something that we've had. And when Vail took over the lease, they inherited it. And we've been keeping it going. We have some local folks that play, that will go out,
1: mm-hmm.
0: Kind of each morning, and they'll take the lift up and arch their way down.
1: Yeah.
0: I would like it to be more popular. I think people, if you're into archery and you enjoy shooting arrows, then we'd definitely have you come and join us. It's a safe course, because the course never really shoots at another lane.
1: Yeah.
0: The way the lanes are. You have to bring your own bow and arrow. That's the only thing, and target arrows.
1: Right.
0: So yeah, not the super sharp ones. But
1: we're not trying to kill the boar.
0: Right. Exactly. So, and there used to be a shop in Newberry, a bait and tackle shop that when they were open, they would rent bows and arrows.
1: Oh,
0: and
1: okay.
0: We don't, due to, the modern world and liability and all the craziness, we unfortunately don't rent bow and arrows. But if you have your own, you can come and use the archery shop. Yeah, but disc golf, we were, again, kind of working on a little overhaul with that one, cleaning it up, making it, it's beautiful. A beautiful walk in the woods.
1: Okay.
0: You can rent discs from us, so you get a driver, a mid, and a putter. The

0: discs all have separate little.
1: Yes.
0: You know, there's people who go up there with a bag with like, you know, 14 different discs in it. It's like they're playing golf.
1: No, but that's a real thing.
0: Yeah. Oh, it's
1: a
0: real thing.
1: I've never done it, but yeah. I understand. Like, if you're into it, it's a real thing that you want to have.
0: Oh yeah.
1: Have the right equipment.
0: Yep.
1: So now, can you rent the discs?
0: Sure
1: there?
0: Can. Yep.
1: Or can I bring my own? If
0: you
1: I
0: can
1: have?
0: Absolutely bring your own.
1: Okay.
0: Yep, for sure. You can bring your own, bring your bag and have at it. And then if you don't have discs and you want to try it, we can rent those for you.
1: Okay.
0: Yeah, it's pretty reasonable. It's like $7.
1: Okay.
0: Yeah.
1: So you got disc golf. And so I take the lift up and then work my way down as well.
0: Yeah. So if you go up the lift, you have on South Peak, you have a couple different fun options. You have disc golf. You have the archery. If you have your mountain bike, you're mountain biking. And then there's also a fair amount of hiking trails that we've put in all over South Peak. That depending on mobility, right? We have several trails that are fairly flat. They still climb up, but they're flat, like side to side. And we have a wide range of hiking trails. Let's put it at that.
1: Yeah. And you've been working on, so that's like all the fun adventure stuff on that side.
0: Yep.
1: Now, where is the yoga?
0: So the yoga happens at the summit.
1: Okay.
0: Yep. So right up at the top of the chair, you take the lift up, or some folks choose to hike up. And then do their summit yoga at the top, and we have Leanne Root who's a local yoga yogi, right?
1: Is that what it is?
0: I think so.
1: Okay,
0: she'll call me.
1: It's not my world.
0: Yeah, she'll call me on it if it's not, or send me a text.
1: I'm not that flexible.
0: But, she's definitely yoga Sunup Yoga Company. She has a new studio in Newberry. I'll give her the plug that she's it's just really, really cool stuff that she does. And then we have one of our patrollers is filling some dates also. So we have two folks, Leanne and then Healy Hager from New London is also an accomplished yoga instructor.
1: Okay.
0: And they're both doing those yoga sessions.
1: So right up there at the summit.
0: Yep.
1: Overlooking everything.
0: Overlooking the lake. We have a wedding venue up there, actually, which we can talk about in a minute. And it's right at the wedding venue. So they just kind of move the benches out of the way, and it looks right out over, if anybody's familiar with Skyway Ledges, is the trail, where it drops off. That's where they do the yoga. So you're looking right out over Lake Sunapee. It's gorgeous.
1: Nice.
0: It's a beautiful spot.
1: When did you put that in?
0: The wedding venue?
1: Yeah.
0: So that's been in there. That's been there for quite a while.
1: Has it?
0: Yeah. At least since 2000, like coming out of COVID for sure.
1: Okay.
0: But I believe it was there prior to that as well. But this year the guys built a brand new arbor, which the couple stand next to, and we've already had two weddings. We've already had two this year.
1: Yeah.
0: Yeah. And that's pretty cool. The whole wedding processional goes whoosh, up the lift, you know, and then they get off and walk down to the wedding site, which is again, that one overlooking the lake, just gorgeous. Right. And then, they can, why not? They just do however long their ceremony is, and then they take pictures, and our food and beverage team actually figured out a way for them to do cocktails at the summit also. So they get done with the ceremony, they can do a cocktail hour at the summit, and then come down for their reception at one of the lodges.
1: Now, what if somebody's scared of heights or can't ride the lift?
0: Yeah, we have an option. We do if there's somebody is unable to, basically, if they're unable to walk to the chair under their own power.
1: Yeah.
0: Then we offer them a ride up in one of our mountain vehicles.
1: Okay.
0: Yeah.
1: So there's options. So if you're having a wedding up there and you have somebody's got mobility issues.
0: Yep. Not a problem.
1: Excellent.
0: We'll take care of it.
1: How do you go ahead and book a wedding? Like, are you guys booked out for the year or?
0: We're not booked for the year. We have a kind of a lull in July, August, and then we pick back up and we're booked again kind of September, October.
1: Yeah.
0: You know, that seems to be the really
1: the foliage time.
0: The foliage time, right, is very popular. So, to book that, I mean, you can just go to it's easy, so I don't misquote anybody for anything. I would say just go to MountSunapee.com, excuse me, and there's a link right there on the upper, on the top banner, I guess it's called. There's a link to weddings right there.
1: Okay.
0: Yeah, and they'll put you right in touch with one of our wedding planners, and they'd be happy to chat with you.
1: Now, at the summit, there's some that may have never even been up at the top, or right. Others that haven't been up in years.
0: Right.
1: What's up there now?
0: So what's up there now is, as you get to the top, there's the Summit Lodge is there. There are a bunch of hiking trails. There are some short trails. You can go out to, I call it short, but you can go out to Lake Solitude, which is a beautiful, beautiful hike.
1: It is.
0: Yeah, and that's if you're not into the full hike from the base of the mountain. You can cheat a little bit and take the lift up, and it's basically a mile out and a mile back. So, and it's fairly flat. So it's, or not nearly the elevation gain, I should say. So there's, lots of different ways to enjoy hiking on the main mountain as well. And, but at the top, yeah, we have hiking. We have, usually have cornhole set up. Working on a couple of other little activities. And then we also have, the Summit Lodge. And at the Summit Lodge, we have a full, again, the food and beverage team has done a great job. And, they put together some of the menu items that are most popular in the wintertime, show up at the Summit Lodge in the summertime. So there's some great food options up there, really good beer options. And then music every Sunday, from 2 to 4.
1: That's as of right now?
0: That's as of right now.
1: Okay.
0: Yeah.
1: Perfect. So someone can just hike up if they want.
0: Yep.
1: Which is free. The hiking.
0: Yep.
1: There's no charge for
0: hiking. No charge for the hiking.
1: Just go up and then you hang out at the summit.
0: Yeah.
1: Enjoy.
0: Yep.
1: The top of the mountain.
0: Yep. And if you decide that you don't necessarily want to hike down after you've been up there for a while and maybe have enjoyed some of the food or the music and you're kind of like, I'm good, you know, so you can just go inside to the food and beverage counter and they'll sell you a ticket for a one way down on the chair.
1: Oh, you can do that.
0: Yeah. Or if you want to work that into your day, hike up, hang out, and then ride down. It's a lot of people will do that. But
1: I didn't know you could get a one way down.
0: Yeah. Yep. That's something helpful. We started doing last year. And it's I think a fair amount of people enjoy that.
1: Yeah.
0: Because they can do the hike up, which is actually easier on the body than the hike down, and then take a chairlift ride down.
1: Mm-hmm.
0: So
1: I did the hike up years ago, my wife and I, and I didn't feel like taking the trail down, so I just walked down the.
0: Yep.
1: It's steep. It was.
0: It is steep.
1: It was a lot harder than I thought.
0: It is steep. You know, you look at something that's a blue square or, you know, fairly in like an intermediate or less trail, in the wintertime, but you have to realize it's all filled in with snow.
1: Yes.
0: And we put groomers on there to make it smooth and the angle and the gradient to be, you know, not as much. And then you look at it in the summertime and it's like, wow, that's steep.
1: Yes, because like a hiking trail weaves, and it kind of slows you down.
0: Right, right.
1: And I'm like, nah, we're just going to walk right down this.
0: Yeah, the summit trail that comes up out of the base is I would say, moderate to difficult. You know, it's got some spots, but it's a hiking trail, you know, and it's maintained, and it's you can work your way up through there. But yeah, you're right. Coming straight down is it's a challenge.
1: Yep.
0: For sure.
1: It was one of those things like, we're doing this. And then I realized, like halfway through, I'm like, I did the wrong idea here.
0: Yeah.
1: Yep. I did not admit failure until publicly right now.
0: Right.
1: But she's at work. I don't think she's listening, so I think I'm safe.
0: Yeah, your secret's safe with me.
1: All right, thank you. Just don't, if you see her, don't tell her. We have Doug Daniels in studio from Mount Sunapee, which is open. What are the days that you guys are open?
0: So we're open Thursday to Sunday.
1: Okay.
0: And from 10 a.m. to 5 p.m.
1: Yep.
0: Yep.
1: And there's ice cream, too.
0: Yeah, like, we have
1: forget about that.
0: Ice cream from Gifford's Dairy. We have ice cream, you know, right in the South Peak base area as you walk in. There's the Beckbrook rest stop, which is kind of sandwiches. And we also have a flatbread pizza oven that we got in there this year. So, and then we have ice cream right next to it.
1: So it's food options.
0: Food options all day. I mean, really good food options, you know, kind of like if you're hanging out at the beach and you're thinking of where to go to get some food, you can just go across the street up the access road and you can get some really good food just right there in the base area. It doesn't cost you anything extra to walk in, right? There's no entrance fee.
1: Now, what if somebody has a season's pass for next year for skiing?
0: Yeah, if you have a season's pass that you purchased already for next year, so that's for the 26-27 season, excuse me, you can... That is good for Scenic Lift Ride, which is the ride to the summit.
1: Mm-hmm.
0: So if you're interested in that that music series, there's no extra cost for you to show your pass, and psh, up you go.
1: Nice.
0: And then you also get what's called Epic Mountain Rewards as part of our rewards at all of our areas. And that's usually 20% off a select group of products and items. And again, I would just, if you have a pass, bring it with you and... It would be 20% off all of our activities.
1: And that's good not just at Mount Sunapee, right?
0: Not just at Mount Sunapee. You could take that to Stowe. You can go to Okemo. You can go down to Mount Snow locally.
1: Yeah.
0: Any of the Vail resorts.
1: Oh, I didn't realize Stowe was part of the Vail.
0: Yep.
1: Oh, wow.
0: Yeah. Or when Wildcat has their scenic up in North Conway, you can get a discount there as well.
1: I think that's pretty cool, too, that people can buy and just keep going, stay local. I mean, relatively local.
0: Yeah. Yeah, it's a lot of choices.
1: Yeah.
0: There's a lot of choices.
1: Yeah. Good stuff. So Mount Sunapee, Thursday through Sunday. Any 4th of July specials? Or?
0: So we leave. Yes, we'll be open.
1: Okay.
0: You know, one of the things that we do in the summertime is we realize and fully support, like, the lake comes to the forefront and for us to do another 4th of July fireworks thing would be, we're going to stick to New Year's. Last year at New Year's, celebration. We brought back New Year's fireworks. We'll be doing that again. But for 4th of July, we let kind of the lake come up and do their, not let them, but support.
1: Yeah.
0: Right. It's a lake community in the summertime, and we just want to be in support of that. So, fireworks in the harbor, fireworks wherever you want to go.
1: Right. No need to compete.
0: No need to compete, but we will be open that day and operating because it does fall on a Saturday.
1: Saturday, yeah.
0: Right. Yeah. So we'll be open. And that's, again, just come check us out for, like I said earlier, you know, you can spend a couple hours with us. You can spend all day.
1: Yeah, I definitely think of, like, Sunapee's big time is 4th of July. Like, Sunapee Harbor is jamming, the parade is awesome, the fireworks are actual fireworks. I know they did the drone thing.
0: Yeah.
1: So no reason to compete, but if people are up here and they're enjoying Sunapee Harbor, you want to go play mini golf, it's right up the road.
0: Yeah. If you've got a family, you know, that's the other thing that we can offer is if you go on the website and check it out, we used to call them birthday parties, but now that we're just calling them a party pack, there's two of them, one each that really sort of, one is for younger kids, say 5 and under. The other one is for anybody 6 and older. And that includes challenge course, climbing wall, mini golf, pizza, and ice cream. So...
1: Mm.
0: Yeah, it's a good deal. If you've got a group of 5 or more and you want to lay that and you want to do that, either you can just, again, go right on the website or you can give us a call at the Adventure Center and one of our folks will set it all up for you.
1: And I do want to stress, this is right up the road. Like, this is, like I said earlier, that when you go on vacation, this is a thing that people would do on vacation.
0: Yep.
1: You can do it any time.
0: Yep.
1: Yeah, any weekend that you're interested in going.
0: Yeah, absolutely. If so, you know, like I said, really, really important to understand that. Yeah, if you're taking a day or even half a day with your family, and you want to get in some really cool stuff that will create some memories that will last with your family, then it's a great place to go.
1: MountSunapee.com for more info and check it out. And before I let you go, now the ski season's way done. How was the year?
0: The year was, I mean, our year here in the East was pretty good.
1: Good.
0: You know, we had consistent snow. We didn't have that February thaw. Mm-hmm. The snow stayed really, really solid, really good, great. I would call it great even. I think our guests, our skiing guests seem to really enjoy the year, the whole season. A lot of happy faces. So I would say, yeah, really solid winter for Mount Sunapee and other local resorts for sure.
1: You went a little longer than normal, right? Like a week longer or so, or no?
0: Not really.
1: No?
0: No.
1: Maybe it just felt like winter never ended.
0: It definitely had that feel. I I mean, and again, right? What do I do for a living? Well, I work for a ski industry, but it's you do become winter weary sometimes.
1: Sure.
0: And you're just kind of like, oh my god, okay, fine, let's wrap it up.
1: Did anybody a few weeks ago when it snowed on Mount Sunapee? Did anybody ski it?
0: I don't think anybody skied it.
1: That was annoying.
0: I didn't get a report of that, but yeah, I woke up them in the morning and was like, wow, there's snow on the trails. Great.
1: It was June, right?
0: Yeah, and it looked
1: almost June, May, end of May,
0: first part of June. Yeah, yeah, and it was definitely, you know, the trails looked like,
1: yes,
0: from a distance looking at the mountain, you could ski it, but I don't think anybody skied it.
1: Oh, that'd have been awesome. Just put some skis on and just slide to say that you did it.
0: Yeah. Yep. Yeah, for sure.
1: Oh, man. Well, Doug, I appreciate you popping in. I know you're wicked busy. And
0: happy to do it.
1: I best of luck for the summer. And music, once again, every Sunday from 2 until 4 on the summit.
0: Yep.
1: Yoga.
0: Yoga, 10:30 every Saturday until September 26th. And, you know, and then I just... We just try to be as consistent as possible. So Thursday through Sunday, 10 to 5, come and see us. Come check us out. Those, as Steve just said, yoga and music. And then also, you know, I can't leave here without plugging Duck Drop, which is October.
1: Oh, yeah.
0: October 12th this year, so it's our last operating Sunday. And that is for the Boys and Girls Club of Central and Northern New Hampshire, sorry. And we've raised in the past, this is going to be number 10. So in the last nine years, we've raised a little over $1 million.
1: Holy cow.
0: Yep. Yeah. So that's a bunch of local businesses working together. Guy named Brett Cusick. I got to give him a shout. He puts it together, and it's his energy and his drive.
1: Wow.
0: But, yeah, have raised a ton of money for the local community, Boys and Girls Clubs, and we just love doing that event. Love it. And just real short, real quick, it's just you ride the chair up, you have a bunch of yellow rubber ducks in your hands, and there's targets all the way up the lift.
1: Okay.
0: And you can drop the ducks at the targets.
1: Oh.
0: So, you can win a lot of cool stuff. We're going to add some probably a little backyard Olympics this year is what we're talking about. So that's going to be a great time. And, again, that's October 12th.
1: Is that Columbus Day weekend?
0: It is Columbus Day weekend. Yeah.
1: Okay.
0: Yep.
1: Excellent. And Craftsman's Fair.
0: Craftsman's Fair. Oh, my gosh.
1: Man,
0: yeah, sorry.
1: How do we skip that one?
0: What happened there?
1: That's almost here.
0: Yeah, it's coming up. So that's the 93rd. If I'm off by a year, I apologize. But it's the 93rd. New Hampshire Craftsman's Fair at Mount Sunapee, and I can't say how many years Sunapee has been hosting it, but it's been a long time, 63
1: yeah.
0: of the 93, probably.
1: Such a great event.
0: Yeah, it is. It's amazing, and what a talented group.
1: Yeah.
0: You know, and just talk about passionate.
1: Yeah.
0: You know, you come to that thing, and you walk around, and it's just so many gifted people showing what they can do, you know, mm-hmm. and being able to build different things or have it in their head and being able to put it out through their hands, right? Jewelry and mugs and, you know, jewelry, pottery, wood carving, metalwork,
1: mm-hmm.
0: just unbelievable. Painting.
1: Yeah, fiber arts.
0: Yeah, fiber arts. Stuff. Really anything that's in the arts or crafts realm, yeah. right? So that Craftsman's Fair is pretty awesome. And that's going to be August 2nd through the 9th, I believe. I might be off by a day, but it's that Saturday, first part of August, and then runs right through the 9th.
1: I love the demonstrations. I'll sit and watch the glass blowing or the ironsmiths and everything.
0: Yep.
1: I love that stuff.
0: Yeah, and we've tried to work with the craft fair organizers and build up kind of some of the food and beverage offerings around it. And this year we've developed kind of a craft brewer.
1: No.
0: That there's a bunch of different craft breweries that are going to be taking, sponsoring an artist's work.
1: Oh, okay.
0: And then also we'll be highlighting their craft beverage. So
1: neat.
0: Yeah.
1: I love that that happens at Mount Sunapee. That this is the New Hampshire event, but it's at Mount Sunapee.
0: Yeah.
1: Because I do feel, I mean, you're local. You're from here. And,
0: yeah.
1: I get frustrated sometimes. It's Lakes Region. It's Seacoast. It's the Great North Woods, and right. which is all wonderful. Right. But man, there's some cool stuff here, and I think we get forgotten. And the fact that this major event happens at Mount Sunapee is such a feather in the cap of this community.
0: Yeah, I would 100% agree that, you know, with the area, right? If you're visiting the area, or if you're local to the area and you've never gone to the Craftsman's Fair, I kind of say shame on you. There's a great opportunity just to check out some stuff that might stretch what you're used to or what you're used to looking at. But there's some great stuff. And then, you know, and while you're there, you can take a lift ride to the top. You can hike around. The kids can go, hang out in the challenge course. It's, you know, there's opportunity for those distractions, but that event itself, the fact that we host that is definitely a source of pride for us, and something that we enjoy doing.
1: And this is me taking off the radio hat and putting on the vice president of the Newport Chamber hat, and you can take off your Mount Sunapee hat and put on the president of the Lake Sunapee Chamber of Commerce hat.
0: Sure, yeah.
1: But there are so many things here if you just take advantage of it.
0: Yeah, absolutely. This area, you know, just the lake itself or the lakes, right? Lakes and, you know, there's
1: lakes and ponds.
0: Lakes and ponds and swimming holes.
1: Right.
0: Nothing could be better than spending summer in this region especially. And again, you know, it's expensive to travel, so stick around and find your own path or your own road, or there's tons of opportunity just in this region that are overlooked.
1: Totally. Absolutely. And that's why I wanted to get you in here, and I'm glad that I could get you in, because, like I said before in the beginning, I feel like Mount Sunapee is just tucked away enough that if you're not thinking, you're not realizing all the awesome opportunities and all the fun things that you could do at the mountain in the summertime. So I appreciate you popping in and being able to have this conversation. And as we get closer to the Craftsman's Fair, I'd love to get somebody back in and really help promote that as well.
0: Well, thank you, Steve. I mean, I love coming here. I love having a chat. Anytime at all. I think it'd be great. We do something later in the summer, and we can talk about fall, working our way into the winter.
1: And do you want to give a shout out to the class of 86?
0: Class of 86, Stevens High School, baby. We had our 40th, and that was just awesome to see everybody.
1: It was funny when I was announcing the parade. I saw you on the flow. I'm like, hey,
0: man,
1: I know that guy.
0: The turnout for that parade is amazing, you know, and being on the float and just seeing all my classmates, it was awesome.
1: Yeah. Well, Doug, thanks, man. I'll let you get back to work.
0: Thanks, Steve.
1: Doug Daniels, Mount Sunapee. MountSunapee.com is the website. It is 9:13. I have a look at your weather forecast and a bit. 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
11: I'm Kathy Fleck for WCNL News. A New Hampshire registered nurse has pleaded guilty to stealing drugs from psychiatric patients at the Veterans Administration Medical Center in White River Junction. 65-year-old Kimberly A. Cotto of Enfield admitted she diverted amphetamine and methylphenidate from patients between March and November of last year. Court records say she split open capsules, removed the medication, and put the tampered pills back into circulation. One patient suffered increased hallucinations and uncontrolled behavior as a result. Cotto pleaded guilty to 2 felony counts and agreed to forfeit her New Hampshire nursing license. She faces up to 24 months in prison under a plea deal. Sentencing is scheduled for October 23rd in Burlington, Vermont. Lebanon police responded to a reported fight on Church Street Sunday night around 10:07. While investigating, officers located a man in nearby Colburn Park who matched a description from the scene. The individual, 40-year-old James Jackson of Lebanon, was not involved in the fight. However, officers discovered he was wanted on an active federal probation violation warrant. During the arrest, Jackson admitted to having methamphetamine. A search turned up a quantity of the drug. He now faces a state charge of possession of a controlled drug in addition to the federal warrant. Jackson was transported to the Grafton County Department of Corrections pending arraignment. There is an extreme heat watch for New Hampshire from Wednesday afternoon into Friday evening. Highs in the 90s and oppressive humidity will cause feel-like temperatures over 100 degrees. Each afternoon, there will also be the chance for scattered severe thunderstorms. The price of regular gas continues on a downward trend in New Hampshire. It's currently $3.89 a gallon. That's 12 cents less than a week ago. AAA reports the national average is $3.86 a gallon. New Hampshire is the only New England state represented at the ongoing Great American State Fair in Washington, D.C. The other 5 states cited cost, staffing, lack of sponsor interest, and concern. The celebration is too closely linked to President Trump. Nevertheless, Governor Kelly Ayotte told the NH Journal that New Hampshire is proud to take part in the country's 250th celebration and showcase its history, beauty, and entrepreneurial spirit. Folks across New Hampshire are bracing for what is expected to be a severe heat wave. The National Weather Service is already issuing an extreme heat watch that will be in place from tomorrow until Friday for most of the Granite State. Dangerously hot conditions are likely during that time period, and heat index values may approach 110 degrees in some spots. A federal judge is dismissing a lawsuit filed against New Hampshire by the United States Justice Department's Civil Rights Division. That action was taken last year after the state failed to provide statewide voter registration records requested by the government. New Hampshire Secretary of State David Scanlon says the court order affirms the commitment he made to safeguarding private information from disclosure. Lawsuits were also filed against New York, California, Michigan, and Minnesota. Senator Maggie Hassan and Congressman Chris Pappas are calling on President Trump to sign a bipartisan housing bill. That measure focuses on addressing the struggles Americans have with purchasing a home and aims at dealing with institutional investors buying up a large number of houses. Hassan says while there's more work to do, this bill is a good step forward. The president said he won't sign the bill until a piece of legislation is passed requiring voters to show proof of citizenship. Some food banks may benefit from a recent legal settlement. Three egg producers around the country settled a lawsuit yesterday with the U.S. Justice Department and 17 states. The companies were accused of conspiring to inflate the price of eggs over 3 years. Under the terms of the settlement, the companies will provide over 50 million eggs to the states, including Vermont, that will be donated to food banks. It's not clear how many Vermont will get or when. It took over 60 years, but the Champlain Parkway is finally open. It opened yesterday morning. The four-lane road runs for almost 3 miles, and it connects I-189 to downtown Burlington. The project was first proposed in 1965, so the city of Burlington decided the first car to cross the road should be a 65 Ford Mustang. The DPW expects this will reduce traffic on Shelburne Road by as much as 20%. Peter Welch is accusing the Supreme Court of dangerously expanding presidential power. Senator Welch was referring yesterday to the court's ruling in Trump versus Slaughter. The court ruled President Trump has the power to fire the heads of independent agencies without cause. Welch is worried officials meant to serve the public interest will now be filled by political actors, and he calls the ruling a blow to democracy. Welch, though, did applaud the court for ruling against Trump's firing of Fed Governor Lisa Cook. Welch says the firing was unlawful, and the ruling is a step in the right direction. For WCNL News, I am Kathy Fleck.
12: NBC News Radio, I'm Tammy Trujillo. Today is set to be a blockbuster day for the Supreme Court. It's set to hand down rulings on two big cases, birthright citizenship and transgender athlete bans. The court will rule on a challenge to President Trump's executive order, limiting birthright citizenship to children with at least one parent with citizenship or permanent legal status. The court's also weighing in on the legality of states banning transgender athletes from competing in girls' and women's school sports. President Trump says the U.S. and Iran will hold talks today in Qatar. He made the announcement on Truth Social, claiming Iran had requested the meeting following the latest round of back-and-forth attacks in the region. Iran's foreign ministry denies any such talks are planned, but has said it's sending a delegation to Doha to discuss the unfreezing of Iranian funds. Over the weekend, Iran targeted U.S. allies across the Persian Gulf and again claimed it had control over the strait. Control of the Strait of Hormuz has been the biggest challenge to the 60-day peace deal that was signed just over a week ago. Alex Murdoch's new murder trial is set for April of 2027. The former South Carolina lawyer was convicted of murdering his son and wife in 2023, but that conviction was overturned because of jury interference by former Colton County Clerk of Court, Becky Hill. He's still serving decades behind bars for financial crimes. The Archdiocese of San Francisco is agreeing to pay out hundreds of millions of dollars to victims of clergy sex abuse. Church leaders announced Monday the Archdiocese has reached a $395 million settlement with over 500 sexual abuse survivors. The church is also being directed to implement a 14-point plan for systemic change and improvements to child safety in the church. A Medicare pilot plan will now cover the most prescribed GLP-1s. The Medicare GLP-1 Bridge Program launches July 1st. Participants must meet certain criteria like height and weight and have comorbidities. Copay is $50 per month for a 30-day supply. 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
14: Changes are coming to Comcast. In an announcement this week, the media conglomerate said it would be splitting into two companies. By spinning off NBC Universal and Sky, the move will separate Comcast media and entertainment assets from its broadband and wireless business. Some county fairs and local festivals are at risk of losing their carnival games and rides this summer due to a nationwide labor shortage. Ron Burback, president of Funtastic Rides, says the problem is with a slowdown in the government's approval of H-2B visas. Those are for non-agricultural seasonal workers from other countries. There is a cap on how many are issued.
15: What happened is we had other people, landscaping industry, fisheries industry, all these other industries jump on the H-2B program, which was primarily just for outdoor amusement.
14: He says he typically hires around 140 people from Mexico, Guatemala, and other countries. This year, he has barely more than half that number. And a new set of top employer rankings is out. Part of the National Where You Work Matters project, the June 29th report highlights companies that do the best job building, rewarding, and keeping talent, especially early career workers. According to the analysis, the top three places to work this year are Delta Airlines, Costco Wholesale, and Microsoft. All three stand out for offering strong entry-level jobs with real training, real skills, and clear paths to grow. Some scammers are cloning state phone lines to threaten Tennessee medical workers. Liz Kennedy with a warning.
16: The Tennessee Department of Health says fraudsters are spoofing real licensing board numbers to target doctors, nurses, and pharmacists with fake arrest and license suspension threats. The scam uses phony letters, official-sounding badge numbers, and demands for quick cash to clear up bogus violations. The department says state investigators will never demand wire transfers or ask for social security numbers over the phone.
14: I'm Monica Nelson with your consumer and business news.
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20: More warm sunshine for us today. Temperatures between 85 and 90. You'll notice a little more humidity in the air through the afternoon. A muggy night tonight with temperatures dropping into the 60s. Mostly fair skies, although there could be a passing shower or storm. From there, an extreme heat watch is posted for tomorrow afternoon, going all the way through Friday with highs in the 90s and the heat index climbing above 100. From the Stormwatch 9 Weather Center, I'm meteorologist Kevin Skorupa.
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10: More warm sunshine for us today. Temperatures between 85 and 90. You'll notice a little more humidity in the air through the afternoon. A muggy night tonight with temperatures dropping into the 60s. Mostly fair skies, although there could be a passing shower or storm. From there, an extreme heat watch is posted for tomorrow afternoon going all the way through Friday with highs in the 90s and the heat index climbing above 100. From the Stormwatch 9 Weather Center, I'm meteorologist Kevin Skorupa.
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They said there was still a verse that needed to be written for this song. And to get up

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4: Nearly a million bottles of heart and kidney medication has been recalled. The FDA says California-based Amgen voluntarily recalled the bottles of Corlinor and Sensipar tablets after unexpected foreign matter was found in a sample. A brain implant developed in California has allowed a man with ALS to continue communicating with family and friends. Sharon Reardon reports.
5: 47-year-old Casey Harrell, who suffers from severe paralysis and speech impairment, is now also able to browse the internet and work from home. The Experimental Brain Computer Interface, or BCI, works by translating brain signals into text while also allowing users to control a computer cursor. It was developed by researchers at UC Davis in conjunction with Brown University and Mass General Brigham Neuroscience Institute. The findings show the BCI could lead to greater independence for people with paralysis and other severe neurological conditions that limit speech and movement.
4: Health update. I'm Sarah Lee Kessler.
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6: More warm sunshine for us today. Temperatures between 85 and 90. You'll notice a little more humidity in the air through the afternoon. A muggy night tonight with temperatures dropping into the 60s. Mostly fair skies, although there could be a passing shower or storm. From there, an extreme heat watch is posted for tomorrow afternoon, going all the way through Friday with highs in the 90s and the heat index climbing above 100. From the Stormwatch 9 Weather Center, I'm meteorologist Kevin Skorupa.
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1: 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The Newport Historical Society Museum, located in the Nettleton House at 20 Central Street in downtown Newport, is open every Sunday from 10 a.m. to 2 p.m. throughout the year. Special appointments may also be made by calling 603-863-1294. 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
10: Good morning. For WCNL News, I'm Kathy Fleck. The July 4th holiday is coming up, and New Hampshire Marine Patrol say they are ready for a busy weekend. That agency responded to nearly 3,000 calls last year, and extra personnel will be out on the water during the coming days and throughout the summer. Boaters can be stopped for a variety of offenses, such as going too fast in a restricted area and lighting violations at night. Of the 27 arrests Marine Patrol made in 2025, 14 were for boating while intoxicated. Unplugging may be just what the doctor ordered for some in Rutland County. The Stone Valley Arts Center in Pulteney held a community type-in event yesterday. people use typewriters to get away from their screens for a few hours. And for some, learn a new skill. Novelist and typewriter collector Scott Connors was the featured speaker. He tells Channel 3 he loves using a typewriter because it slows him down. For WCNL News, I am Kathy Fleck.
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11: Getting warmer this afternoon, probably noticing a little more humidity in the air as well. Temperatures tipping out between 85 and 90. That's with sunshine. The chance of a passing storm this evening. Otherwise, fair skies and lows between 65 and 70. The higher heat and humidity peaking as we go through the next several afternoons. Highs statewide in the 90s and the heat index above 100 at times. From Stormwatch 9 Weather Center, I'm meteorologist Kevin Skorupa.
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7: More warm sunshine for us today. Temperatures between 85 and 90. You'll notice a little more humidity in the air through the afternoon. A muggy night tonight with temperatures dropping into the 60s. Mostly fair skies, although there could be a passing shower or storm. From there, an extreme heat watch is posted for tomorrow afternoon going all the way through Friday with highs in the 90s and the heat index climbing above 100. From the Storm Watch 9 weather.

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2: I'm Kathy Fleck for WCNL News. A 28-year-old Boston man is sentenced to nearly 6 years in federal prison for drug trafficking in New Hampshire. The U.S. Attorney's Office said Jason Eulogio Dume Calderon pleaded guilty to distribution of fentanyl and methamphetamine. Additionally, the Department of Homeland Security determined that Dume Calderon, a citizen of the Dominican Republic, is in the United States illegally. The Boston Red Sox are on a 4-game winning streak after finishing off a sweep of the New York Yankees. Jaron Duran knocked in the winning run in the bottom of the 10th inning as the Red Sox beat the Bronx Bombers 5-4 at Fenway Park last night. Boston's pitcher Sonny Gray was spectacular on the mound, giving up just one hit in his 7 1/3 innings of work. Up next for the Red Sox is a game tonight with the Washington Nationals. The Coast Guard is credited with saving someone on Lake Champlain. The Coast Guard says the person was rescued from the water last night near Burlington. They were taken to the hospital, but there's no word on their condition or how they wound up in distress. For WCNL News, I am Kathy Fleck.
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4: Changes are coming to Comcast. In an announcement this week, the media conglomerate said it would be splitting into two companies by spinning off NBC Universal and Sky. The move will separate Comcast media and entertainment assets from its broadband and wireless business. Some county fairs and local festivals are at risk of losing their carnival games and rides this summer due to a nationwide labor shortage. Ron Burback, president of Funtastic Rides, says the problem is with a slowdown in the government's approval of H-2B visas. Those are for non-agricultural seasonal workers from other countries. There is a cap on how many are issued.
5: What happened is we had other people, landscaping industry, fisheries industry, all these other industries jump on the H-2B program, which was primarily just for outdoor amusement.
4: He says he typically hires around 140 people from Mexico, Guatemala, and other countries. This year, he has barely more than half that number. And a new set of top employer rankings is out. Part of the National Where You Work Matters project, the June 29th report highlights companies that do the best job building, rewarding, and keeping talent, especially early career workers. According to the analysis, the top three places to work this year are Delta Airlines, Costco Wholesale, and Microsoft. All three stand out for offering strong entry-level jobs with real training, real skills, and clear paths to grow. Some scammers are cloning state phone lines to threaten Tennessee medical workers. Liz Kennedy with a warning.
6: The Tennessee Department of Health says fraudsters are spoofing real licensing board numbers to target doctors, nurses, and pharmacists with fake arrest and license suspension threats. The scam uses phony letters, official-sounding badge numbers, and demands for quick cash to clear up bogus violations. The department says state investigators will never demand wire transfers or ask for social security numbers over the phone.
4: I'm Monica Nelson with your consumer and business news.
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7: Getting warmer this afternoon, probably noticing a little more humidity in the air as well. Temperatures tipping out between 85 and 90. That's with sunshine. The chance of a passing storm this evening. Otherwise, fair skies and lows between 65 and 70. The higher heat and humidity peaking as we go through the next several afternoons. Highs statewide in the 90s and the heat index above 100 at times. From Stormwatch 9 Weather Center, I'm meteorologist Kevin Skorupa.
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13: I'm Kathy Fleck for WCNL News. There is some easing of New Hampshire's drought conditions thanks to recent rainfall. According to the latest data from the U.S. Drought Monitor, the area of severe drought in the southern part of the state is a bit smaller. Experts said, while topsoil moisture is better and steam flow improved, significant extended rainfall is still needed to replenish deep groundwater supplies. An independent candidate for U.S. Senate from New Hampshire has taken Secretary of State David Scanlon to court to be placed on the general election ballot. A libertarian activist who first ran for the Senate as an independent 10 years ago, Aaron Day, is arguing Scanlon's decision to keep him off the ballot was unconstitutional. The question is whether Scanlon was correct in blocking Day from filing to run in Nashua, where he'd recently moved from Bedford and wasn't yet a registered voter. Day argues voter registration is not a qualification to become a senator. For WCNL News, I am Kathy Fleck.
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14: Getting warmer this afternoon, probably noticing a little more humidity in the air as well. Temperatures tipping out between 85 and 90. That's with sunshine, the chance of a passing storm this evening. Otherwise, fair skies and lows between 65 and 70. The higher heat and humidity peaking as we go through the next several afternoons. Highs statewide in the 90s and the heat index above 100 at times. From the Stormwatch 9 Weather Center, I'm meteorologist Kevin Skorupa.
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14: Getting warmer this afternoon, probably noticing a little more humidity in the air as well. Temperatures tipping out between 85 and 90. That's with sunshine. The chance of a passing storm this evening. Otherwise, fair skies at lows between 65 and 70. The higher heat and humidity peaking as we go through the next several afternoons. Highs statewide in the 90s and the heat index above 100 at times. From Stormwatch 9 Weather Center, I'm meteorologist Kevin Skorupa.
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2: I'm Kathy Fleck for WCNL News. New Hampshire motorists are definitely feeling a little less pain at the pump when it comes time to fuel their vehicles. AAA says the average cost for a gallon of regular fuel right now is $3.90. That's down 12 cents in the past week and 52 cents over the last month, but is still 86 cents higher than this time 1 year ago. Currently, the national average is sitting at $3.86 per gallon. The former longtime New Hampshire director of ports and harbors, Gino Marconi, has gone to court over his legal bills, which he maintains should be paid by the state. Marconi maintains Governor Kelly Ayotte should have consulted with the five-member executive council before making a decision. Ayotte's office claims she's not required to present the case to the full council. At issue is a lawsuit by the Rye Harbor Lobster Pound against Marconi when he was head of the Port Authority. The popular seafood shack alleges it was unfairly targeted by port leadership over a 10% concessions fee for their sales. For WCNL News, I am Kathy Fleck.
0: From the late 40s until the early 90s, we have lots of great country to play all hour long.
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1: The Detroit Lions have parted ways with Terrion Arnold. The DB was cut by the Lions just 5 days after his arrest on felony robbery and kidnapping charges. Arnold was granted bond yesterday by a Florida judge for $1 million. Detroit's baseball team kept the Yankees on the skids. The Tigers downing the Yanks 7-3, handing New York a fifth straight loss. The Yankees held only three hits. Left fielder Cody Bellinger.
2: Just kind of a bad one today. Don't really have many other words to say other than the fact that, like, we just got to, you know, myself, we just, you know, got to come out with a little more energy and continue to play.
1: Also from baseball, the Dodgers are the first team in the majors to 55 wins. They down the A's 9-4. Shohei Ohtani had two hits, including a three-run homer. NBA free agency tips off tonight. Meanwhile, another huge trade yesterday saw two-time All-Star Ja Morant go from Memphis to Portland. And two World Cup matches were decided on penalty kicks. Morocco ousted the Netherlands, and Paraguay stunned four-time champion Germany. I'm Matt McCoy.
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3: Getting warmer this afternoon, probably noticing a little more humidity in the air as well. Temperatures tipping out between 85 and 90. That's with sunshine. The chance of a passing storm this evening. Otherwise, fair skies and lows between 65 and 70. The higher heat and humidity peaking as we go through the next several afternoons. Highs statewide in the 90s and the heat index above 100 at times. From Stormwatch 9 Weather Center, I'm meteorologist Kevin Skorupa.
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You may find it hurts to be in love, especially when you and the one you love already belong to somebody else. You're tied to her, and I'm tied to him, and we don't want to hurt either one of you. That's how it is.

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5: I'm Kathy Fleck for WCNL News. The July 4th holiday is coming up, and New Hampshire Marine Patrol say they are ready for a busy weekend. That agency responded to nearly 3,000 calls last year, and extra personnel will be out on the water during the coming days and throughout the summer. Boaters can be stopped for a variety of offenses, such as going too fast in a restricted area and lighting violations at night. Of the 27 arrests Marine Patrol made in 2025, 14 were for boating while intoxicated. Unplugging may be just what the doctor ordered for some in Rutland County. The Stone Valley Arts Center in Poultney held a community type-in event yesterday. People used typewriters to get away from their screens for a few hours, and for some, learn a new skill. Novelist and typewriter collector Scott Connors was the featured speaker. He tells Channel 3 he loves using a typewriter because it slows him down. For WCNL News, I am Kathy Fleck.
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6: Getting warmer this afternoon, probably noticing a little more humidity in the air as well. Temperatures tipping out between 85 and 90. That's with sunshine, the chance of a passing storm this evening. Otherwise, fair skies and lows between 65 and 70. The higher heat and humidity peaking as we go through the next several afternoons. Highs statewide in the 90s and the heat index above 100 at times. From Stormwatch 9 Weather Center, I'm meteorologist Kevin Skorupa.
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Started picking out some of them all-night bars. 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
9: Getting warmer this afternoon, probably noticing a little more humidity in the air as well. Temperatures tipping out between 85 and 90. That's with sunshine, the chance of a passing storm this evening. Otherwise, fair skies and lows between 65 and 70. The higher heat and humidity peaking as we go through the next several afternoons. Highs statewide in the 90s and the heat index above 100 at times. From Stormwatch 9 Weather Center, I'm meteorologist Kevin Skorupa.
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2: I'm Kathy Fleck for WCNL News. A 28-year-old Boston man is sentenced to nearly 6 years in federal prison for drug trafficking in New Hampshire. The U.S. Attorney's Office said Jason Eulogio Dume Calderon pleaded guilty to distribution of fentanyl and methamphetamine. Additionally, the Department of Homeland Security determined that Dume Calderon, a citizen of the Dominican Republic, is in the United States illegally. The Boston Red Sox are on a 4-game winning streak after finishing off a sweep of the New York Yankees. Jaron Duran knocked in the winning run in the bottom of the 10th inning as the Red Sox beat the Bronx Bombers 5-4 at Fenway Park last night. Boston's pitcher Sonny Gray was spectacular on the mound, giving up just one hit in his 7 1/3 innings of work. Up next for the Red Sox is a game tonight with the Washington Nationals. The Coast Guard is credited with saving someone on Lake Champlain. The Coast Guard says the person was rescued from the water last night near Burlington. They were taken to the hospital, but there's no word on their condition or how they wound up in distress. For WCNL News, I am Kathy Fleck.
0: There are so many uncertainties in life, but two things are certain. At WCNL Country, you'll always hear a great country favorite, and you'll never have to hear anything rude or crude. That's the

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5: Nearly a million bottles of heart and kidney medication has been recalled. The FDA says California-based Amgen voluntarily recalled the bottles of Corlinor and Sensipar tablets after unexpected foreign matter was found in a sample. A brain implant developed in California has allowed a man with ALS to continue communicating with family and friends. Sharon Reardon reports.
6: 47-year-old Casey Harrell, who suffers from severe paralysis and speech impairment, is now also able to browse the internet and work from home. The Experimental Brain Computer Interface, or BCI, works by translating brain signals into text while also allowing users to control a computer cursor. It was developed by researchers at UC Davis in conjunction with Brown University and Mass General Brigham Neuroscience Institute. The findings show the BCI could lead to greater independence for people with paralysis and other severe neurological conditions that limit speech and movement.
5: Health update. I'm Sarah Lee Kessler.
0: 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Now.
7: Getting warmer this afternoon, probably noticing a little more humidity in the air as well. Temperatures tipping out between 85 and 90. That's with sunshine. The chance of a passing storm this evening. Otherwise, fair skies and lows between 65 and 70. The higher heat and humidity peaking as we go through the next several afternoons. Highs statewide in the 90s and the heat index above 100 at times. From Stormwatch 9 Weather Center, I'm meteorologist Kevin Skorupa.
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I turned around and there was a big old cop. He said, hello, boy. Then he gave us a grin and said, look like I'm going to have to haul y'all in and keep all that money for evidence. I said, well, son,

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4: I'm Kathy Fleck for WCNL News. A New Hampshire registered nurse has pleaded guilty to stealing drugs from psychiatric patients at the Veterans Administration Medical Center in White River Junction. 65-year-old Kimberly A. Cotto of Enfield admitted she diverted amphetamine and methylphenidate from patients between March and November of last year. Court records say she split open capsules, removed the medication, and put the tampered pills back into circulation. One patient suffered increased hallucinations and uncontrolled behavior as a result. Cotto pleaded guilty to two felony counts and agreed to forfeit her New Hampshire nursing license. She faces up to 24 months in prison under a plea deal. Sentencing is scheduled for October 23rd in Burlington, Vermont. Some food banks may benefit from a recent legal settlement. Three egg producers around the country settled a lawsuit yesterday with the U.S. Justice Department and 17 states. The companies were accused of conspiring to inflate the price of eggs over 3 years. Under the terms of the settlement, the companies will provide over 50 million eggs to the states, including Vermont, that will be donated to food banks. It's not clear how many Vermont will get or when. For WCNL News, I am Kathy Fleck.
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5: Getting warmer this afternoon, probably noticing a little more humidity in the air as well. Temperatures tipping out between 85 and 90. That's with sunshine. The chance of a passing storm this evening. Otherwise, fair skies and lows between 65 and 70. The higher heat and humidity peaking as we go through the next several afternoons. Highs statewide in the 90s and the heat index above 100 at times. From Stormwatch 9 Weather Center, I'm meteorologist Kevin Skorupa.
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2: I'm Kathy Fleck for WCNL News. A New Hampshire registered nurse has pleaded guilty to stealing drugs from psychiatric patients at the Veterans Administration Medical Center in White River Junction. 65-year-old Kimberly A. Cotto of Enfield admitted she diverted amphetamine and methylphenidate from patients between March and November of last year. Court records say she split open capsules, removed the medication, and put the tampered pills back into circulation. One patient suffered increased hallucinations and uncontrolled behavior as a result. Cotto pleaded guilty to two felony counts and agreed to forfeit her New Hampshire nursing license. She faces up to 24 months in prison under a plea deal. Sentencing is scheduled for October 23rd in Burlington, Vermont. Some food banks may benefit from a recent legal settlement. Three egg producers around the country settled a lawsuit yesterday with the U.S. Justice Department and 17 states. The companies were accused of conspiring to inflate the price of eggs over 3 years. Under the terms of the settlement, the companies will provide over 50 million eggs to the states, including Vermont, that will be donated to food banks. It's not clear how many Vermont will get or when. For WCNL News, I am Kathy Fleck.
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4: Changes are coming to Comcast. In an announcement this week, the media conglomerate said it would be splitting into two companies by spinning off NBC Universal and Sky. The move will separate Comcast media and entertainment assets from its broadband and wireless business. Some county fairs and local festivals are at risk of losing their carnival games and rides this summer due to a nationwide labor shortage. Ron Burback, president of Funtastic Rides, says the problem is with a slowdown in the government's approval of H-2B visas. Those are for non-agricultural seasonal workers from other countries. There is a cap on how many are issued.
5: What happened is we had other people, landscaping industry, fisheries industry, all these other industries jump on the H-2B program, which was primarily just for outdoor amusement.
4: He says he typically hires around 140 people from Mexico, Guatemala, and other countries. This year, he has barely more than half that number. And a new set of top employer rankings is out. Part of the National Where You Work Matters project, the June 29th report highlights companies that do the best job building, rewarding, and keeping talent, especially early career workers. According to the analysis, the top three places to work this year are Delta Airlines, Costco Wholesale, and Microsoft. All three stand out for offering strong entry-level jobs with real training, real skills, and clear paths to grow. Some scammers are cloning state phone lines to threaten Tennessee medical workers. Liz Kennedy with a warning.
6: The Tennessee Department of Health says fraudsters are spoofing real licensing board numbers to target doctors, nurses, and pharmacists with fake arrest and license suspension threats. The scam uses phony letters, official-sounding badge numbers, and demands for quick cash to clear up bogus violations. The department says state investigators will never demand wire transfers or ask for Social Security numbers over the phone.
4: I'm Monica Nelson with your consumer and business news.
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7: Getting warmer this afternoon, probably noticing a little more humidity in the air as well. Temperatures tipping out between 85 and 90. That's with sunshine, the chance of a passing storm this evening. Otherwise, fair skies and lows between 65 and 70. The higher heat and humidity peaking as we go through the next several afternoons. Highs statewide in the 90s and the heat index above 100 at times. From Stormwatch 9 Weather Center, I'm meteorologist Kevin Skorupa.
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5: I'm Kathy Fleck for WCNL News. Lebanon police responded to a reported fight on Church Street Sunday night around 10:07. While investigating, officers located a man in nearby Colburn Park who matched a description from the scene. The individual, 40-year-old James Jackson of Lebanon, was not involved in the fight. However, officers discovered he was wanted on an active federal probation violation warrant. During the arrest, Jackson admitted to having methamphetamine. A search turned up a quantity of the drug. He now faces a state charge of possession of a controlled drug in addition to the federal warrant. Jackson was transported to the Grafton County Department of Corrections pending arraignment. A federal judge is dismissing a lawsuit filed against New Hampshire by the United States Justice Department's Civil Rights Division. That action was taken last year after the state failed to provide statewide voter registration records requested by the government. New Hampshire Secretary of State David Scanlon says the court order affirms the commitment he made to safeguarding private information from disclosure. Lawsuits were also filed against New York, California, Michigan, and Minnesota. For WCNL News, I am Kathy Fleck.
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6: Getting warmer this afternoon, probably noticing a little more humidity in the air as well. Temperatures tipping out between 85 and 90. That's with sunshine, the chance of a passing storm this evening. Otherwise, fair skies and lows between 65 and 70. The higher heat and humidity peaking as we go through the next several afternoons. Highs statewide in the 90s and the heat index above 100 at times. From Stormwatch 9 Weather Center, I'm meteorologist Kevin Skorupa.
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6: Getting warmer this afternoon, probably noticing a little more humidity in the air as well. Temperatures tipping out between 85 and 90. That's with sunshine, the chance of a passing storm this evening. Otherwise, fair skies and lows between 65 and 70. The higher heat and humidity peaking as we go through the next several afternoons. Highs statewide in the 90s and the heat index above 100 at times. From Stormwatch 9 Weather Center, I'm meteorologist Kevin Skorupa.
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2: I'm Kathy Fleck for WCNL News. Senator Maggie Hassan and Congressman Chris Pappas are calling on President Trump to sign a bipartisan housing bill. That measure focuses on addressing the struggles Americans have with purchasing a home and aims at dealing with institutional investors buying up a large number of houses. Hassan says while there's more work to do, this bill is a good step forward. The president said he won't sign the bill until a piece of legislation is passed requiring voters to show proof of citizenship. The price of regular gas continues on a downward trend in New Hampshire. It's currently $3.89 a gallon. That's 12 cents less than a week ago. AAA reports the national average is $3.86 a gallon. For WCNL News, I am Kathy Fleck.
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6: The Detroit Lions have parted ways with Terrion Arnold. The DB was cut by the Lions just 5 days after his arrest on felony robbery and kidnapping charges. Arnold was granted bond yesterday by a Florida judge for $1 million. Detroit's baseball team kept the Yankees on the skids. The Tigers downing the Yanks 7-3, handing New York a fifth straight loss. The Yankees held only 3 hits, left fielder Cody Bellinger.
7: Just kind of a bad one today. Don't really have many other words to say other than the fact that, like, we just gotta, you know, myself, we just, you know, gotta come out a little more energy and continue to play.
6: Also from baseball, the Dodgers are the first team in the majors to 55 wins. They down the A's 9-4. Shohei Ohtani had 2 hits, including a 3-run homer. NBA free agency tips off tonight. Meanwhile, another huge trade yesterday saw 2-time All-Star Ja Morant go from Memphis to Portland. And 2 World Cup matches were decided on penalty kicks. Morocco ousted the Netherlands, and Paraguay stunned 4-time champion Germany. I'm Matt McCoy.
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8: Getting warmer this afternoon, probably noticing a little more humidity in the air as well. Temperatures tipping out between 85 and 90. That's with sunshine, the chance of a passing storm this evening. Otherwise, fair skies and lows between 65 and 70. The higher heat and humidity peaking as we go through the next several afternoons. Highs statewide in the 90s and the heat index above 100 at times. From Stormwatch 9 Weather Center, I'm meteorologist Kevin Skorupa.
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1: 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The Newport Historical Society Museum, located in the Nettleton House at 20 Central Street in downtown Newport, is open every Sunday from 10 a.m. to 2 p.m. throughout the year. Special appointments may also be made by calling 603-863-1294. Come and enjoy the rich history of our beloved town. The Newport Historical Society Museum is open every Sunday, 10 a.m. until 2 p.m.
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5: I'm Kathy Fleck for WCNL News. New Hampshire is the only New England state represented at the ongoing Great American State Fair in Washington, D.C. The other five states cited cost, staffing, lack of sponsor interest, and concern. The celebration is too closely linked to President Trump. Nevertheless, Governor Kelly Ayotte told the NH Journal that New Hampshire is proud to take part in the country's 250th celebration and showcase its history, beauty, and entrepreneurial spirit. Peter Welch is accusing the Supreme Court of dangerously expanding presidential power. Senator Welch was referring yesterday to the court's ruling in Trump versus Slaughter. The court ruled President Trump has the power to fire the heads of independent agencies without cause. Welch is worried officials meant to serve the public interest will now be filled by political actors, and he calls the ruling a blow to democracy. Welch, though, did applaud the court for ruling against Trump's firing of Fed Governor Lisa Cook. Welch says the firing was unlawful, and the ruling is a step in the right direction. For WCNL News, I am Kathy Fleck.
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6: Getting warmer this afternoon, probably noticing a little more humidity in the air as well. Temperatures tipping out between 85 and 90. That's with sunshine, the chance of a passing storm this evening. Otherwise, fair skies and lows between 65 and 70. The higher heat and humidity peaking as we go through the next several afternoons. Highs statewide in the 90s and the heat index above 100 at times. From Stormwatch 9 Weather Center, I'm meteorologist Kevin Skorupa.
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8: Getting warmer this afternoon, probably noticing a little more humidity in the air as well. Temperatures tipping out between 85 and 90. That's with sunshine. The chance of a passing storm this evening. Otherwise, fair skies at lows between 65 and 70. The higher heat and humidity peaking as we go through the next several afternoons. Highs statewide in the 90s and the heat index above 100 at times. From Stormwatch 9 Weather Center, I'm meteorologist Kevin Skorupa.
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2: I'm Kathy Fleck for WCNL News. There is an extreme heat watch for New Hampshire from Wednesday afternoon into Friday evening. Highs in the 90s and oppressive humidity will cause feel-like temperatures over 100 degrees. Each afternoon, there will also be the chance for scattered severe thunderstorms. Folks across New Hampshire are bracing for what is expected to be a severe heat wave. The National Weather Service is already issuing an extreme heat watch that will be in place from tomorrow until Friday for most of the Granite State. Dangerously hot conditions are likely during that time period, and heat index values may approach 110 degrees in some spots. It took over 60 years, but the Champlain Parkway is finally open. It opened yesterday morning. The four-lane road runs for almost 3 miles, and it connects I-189 to downtown Burlington. The project was first proposed in 1965, so the city of Burlington decided the first car to cross the road should be a 65 Ford Mustang. The DPW expects this will reduce traffic on Shelburne Road by as much as 20%. For WCNL News, I am Kathy Fleck.
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4: Nearly a million bottles of heart and kidney medication has been recalled. The FDA says California-based Amgen voluntarily recalled the bottles of Corlinor and Sensipar tablets after unexpected foreign matter was found in a sample. A brain implant developed in California has allowed a man with ALS to continue communicating with family and friends. Sharon Reardon reports.
5: 47-year-old Casey Harrell, who suffers from severe paralysis and speech impairment, is now also able to browse the internet and work from home. The Experimental Brain Computer Interface, or BCI, works by translating brain signals into text while also allowing users to control a computer cursor. It was developed by researchers at UC Davis in conjunction with Brown University and Mass General Brigham Neuroscience Institute. The findings show the BCI could lead to greater independence for people with paralysis and other severe neurological conditions that limit speech movement.
4: Health update. I'm Sarah Lee Kessler.
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6: Thunderstorm possible this evening, otherwise fair skies, a muggier evening, lows in the 60s to near 70. Hot, hazy, humid weather, temperatures in the 90s as we go through the next several afternoons. Heat index up above 100 at times, with each afternoon the chance of a passing shower storm through Friday or Saturday. From a Stormwatch 9 Weather Center, I'm meteorologist Kevin Scarupa.
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9: I'm Kathy Fleck for WCNL News. A New Hampshire registered nurse has pleaded guilty to stealing drugs from psychiatric patients at the Veterans Administration Medical Center in White River Junction. 65-year-old Kimberly A. Cotto of Enfield admitted she diverted amphetamine and methylphenidate from patients between March and November of last year. Court records say she split open capsules, removed the medication, and put the tampered pills back into circulation. One patient suffered increased hallucinations and uncontrolled behavior as a result. Cotto pleaded guilty to two felony counts and agreed to forfeit her New Hampshire nursing license. She faces up to 24 months in prison under a plea deal. Sentencing is scheduled for October 23rd in Burlington, Vermont. Some food banks may benefit from a recent legal settlement. Three egg producers around the country settled a lawsuit yesterday with the U.S. Justice Department and 17 states. The companies were accused of conspiring to inflate the price of eggs over 3 years. Under the terms of the settlement, the companies will provide over 50 million eggs to the states, including Vermont, that will be donated to food banks. It's not clear how many Vermont will get or when. For WCNL News, I am Kathy Fleck.
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10: Thunderstorm possible this evening, otherwise fair skies, a muggier evening, lows in the 60s to near 70. Hot, hazy, humid weather, temperatures in the 90s as we go through the next several afternoons. Heat index up above 100 at times, with each afternoon the chance of a passing shower storm through Friday or Saturday. From a Stormwatch 9 Weather Center, I'm meteorologist Kevin Skorupa.
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5: Thunderstorm possible this evening, otherwise fair skies, a muggier evening, lows in the 60s to near 70. Hot, hazy, humid weather, temperatures in the 90s as we go through the next several afternoons. Heat index up above 100 at times, with each afternoon the chance of a passing shower storm through Friday or Saturday. From a Stormwatch 9 Weather Center, I'm meteorologist Kevin Skorupa.
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2: I'm Kathy Fleck for WCNL News. Lebanon police responded to a reported fight on Church Street Sunday night around 10:07. While investigating, officers located a man in nearby Colburn Park who matched a description from the scene. The individual, 40-year-old James Jackson of Lebanon, was not involved in the fight. However, officers discovered he was wanted on an active federal probation violation warrant. During the arrest, Jackson admitted to having methamphetamine. A search turned up a quantity of the drug. He now faces a state charge of possession of a controlled drug in addition to the federal warrant. Jackson was transported to the Grafton County Department of Corrections pending arraignment. A federal judge is dismissing a lawsuit filed against New Hampshire by the United States Justice Department's Civil Rights Division. That action was taken last year after the state failed to provide statewide voter registration records requested by the government. New Hampshire Secretary of State David Scanlon says the court order affirms the commitment he made to safeguarding private information from disclosure. Lawsuits were also filed against New York, California, Michigan, and Minnesota. For WCNL News, I am Kathy Fleck.
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3: Changes are coming to Comcast. In an announcement this week, the media conglomerate said it would be splitting into two companies by spinning off NBC Universal and Sky. The move will separate Comcast media and entertainment assets from its broadband and wireless business. Some county fairs and local festivals are at risk of losing their carnival games and rides this summer due to a nationwide labor shortage. Ron Burback, president of Funtastic Rides, says the problem is with a slowdown in the government's approval of H-2B visas. Those are for non-agricultural seasonal workers from other countries. There is a cap on how many are issued.
4: What happened is we had other people, landscaping industry, fisheries industry, all these other industries jump on the H-2B program, which was primarily just for outdoor amusement.
3: He says he typically hires around 140 people from Mexico, Guatemala, and other countries. This year, he has barely more than half that number. And a new set of top employer rankings is out. Part of the National Where You Work Matters project, the June 29th report highlights companies that do the best job building, rewarding, and keeping talent, especially early career workers. According to the analysis, the top three places to work this year are Delta Airlines, Costco Wholesale, and Microsoft. All three stand out for offering strong entry-level jobs with real training, real skills, and clear paths to grow. Some scammers are cloning state phone lines to threaten Tennessee medical workers. Liz Kennedy with a warning.
5: The Tennessee Department of Health says fraudsters are spoofing real licensing board numbers to target doctors, nurses, and pharmacists with fake arrest and license suspension threats. The scam uses phony letters, official-sounding badge numbers, and demands for quick cash to clear up bogus violations. The department says state investigators will never demand wire transfers or ask for social security numbers over the phone.
3: I'm Monica Nelson with your consumer and business news.
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6: Thunderstorm possible this evening, otherwise fair skies, a muggier evening, lows in the 60s to near 70. Hot, hazy, humid weather, temperatures in the 90s as we go through the next several afternoons. Heat index up above 100 at times, with each afternoon the chance of a passing shower storm through Friday or Saturday. From a Stormwatch 9 Weather Center, I'm meteorologist Kevin Skorupa.
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6: I'm Kathy Fleck for WCNL News. Senator Maggie Hassan and Congressman Chris Pappas are calling on President Trump to sign a bipartisan housing bill. That measure focuses on addressing the struggles Americans have with purchasing a home and aims at dealing with institutional investors buying up a large number of houses. Hassan says while there's more work to do, this bill is a good step forward. The president said he won't sign the bill until a piece of legislation is passed requiring voters to show proof of citizenship. The price of regular gas continues on a downward trend in New Hampshire. It's currently $3.89 a gallon. That's 12 cents less than a week ago. AAA reports the national average is $3.86 a gallon. For WCNL News, I am Kathy Fleck.
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7: Thunderstorm possible this evening, otherwise fair skies, a muggier evening, lows in the 60s to near 70. Hot, hazy, humid weather, temperatures in the 90s as we go through the next several afternoons. Heat index up above 100 at times, with each afternoon the chance of a passing shower storm through Friday or Saturday. From a Stormwatch 9 Weather Center, I'm meteorologist Kevin Skorupa.
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3: Thunderstorm possible this evening, otherwise fair skies, a muggier evening, lows in the 60s to near 70. Hot, hazy, humid weather, temperatures in the 90s as we go through the next several afternoons. Heat index up above 100 at times, with each afternoon the chance of a passing shower storm through Friday or Saturday. From a Stormwatch 9 Weather Center, I'm meteorologist Kevin Skorupa.
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2: I'm Kathy Fleck for WCNL News. New Hampshire is the only New England state represented at the ongoing Great American State Fair in Washington, D.C. The other five states cited cost, staffing, lack of sponsor interest, and concern. The celebration is too closely linked to President Trump. Nevertheless, Governor Kelly Ayotte told the NH Journal that New Hampshire is proud to take part in the country's 250th celebration and showcase its history, beauty, and entrepreneurial spirit. Peter Welch is accusing the Supreme Court of dangerously expanding presidential power. Senator Welch was referring yesterday to the court's ruling in Trump versus Slaughter. The court ruled President Trump has the power to fire the heads of independent agencies without cause. Welch is worried officials meant to serve the public interest will now be filled by political actors, and he calls the ruling a blow to democracy. Welch, though, did applaud the court for ruling against Trump's firing of Fed Governor Lisa Cook. Welch says the firing was unlawful, and the ruling is a step in the right direction. For WCNL News, I am Kathy Fleck.
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4: The Detroit Lions have parted ways with Terrion Arnold. The DB was cut by the Lions just 5 days after his arrest on felony robbery and kidnapping charges. Arnold was granted bond yesterday by a Florida judge for $1 million. Detroit's baseball team kept the Yankees on the skids. The Tigers downing the Yanks 7-3, handing New York a fifth straight loss. The Yankees held only three hits. Left fielder Cody Bellinger.
5: Just kind of a bad one today. Don't really have many other words to say other than the fact that, like, we just gotta, you know, myself, we just, you know, gotta come out with a little more energy and continue to play.
4: Also from baseball, the Dodgers are the first team in the majors to 55 wins. They down the A's 9-4. Shohei Ohtani had two hits, including a three-run homer. NBA free agency tips off tonight. Meanwhile, another huge trade yesterday saw two-time All-Star Ja Morant go from Memphis to Portland. And two World Cup matches were decided on penalty kicks. Morocco ousted the Netherlands, and Paraguay stunned four-time champion Germany. I'm Matt McCoy.
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6: Thunderstorm possible this evening, otherwise fair skies, a muggier evening, lows in the 60s to near 70. Hot, hazy, humid weather, temperatures in the 90s as we go through the next several afternoons. Heat index up above 100 at times, with each afternoon the chance of a passing shower storm through Friday or Saturday. From a Stormwatch 9 Weather Center, I'm meteorologist Kevin Skorupa.
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1: The Newport Historical Society Museum, located in the Nettleton House at 20 Central Street in downtown Newport, is open every Sunday from 10 a.m. to 2 p.m. throughout the year. Special appointments may also be made by calling 603-863-1294. Come and enjoy the rich history of our beloved town. The Newport Historical Society Museum is open every Sunday, 10 a.m. until 2 p.m. The New Hampshire Food Bank is bringing a mobile food pantry to Claremont on Wednesday, July 1st from 12 to 2, or while supplies last. 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
5: I'm Kathy Fleck for WCNL News. There is an extreme heat watch for New Hampshire from Wednesday afternoon into Friday evening. Highs in the 90s and oppressive humidity will cause feel-like temperatures over 100 degrees. Each afternoon, there will also be the chance for scattered severe thunderstorms. Folks across New Hampshire are bracing for what is expected to be a severe heat wave. The National Weather Service is already issuing an extreme heat watch that will be in place from tomorrow until Friday for most of the Granite State. Dangerously hot conditions are likely during that time period, and heat index values may approach 110 degrees in some spots. It took over 60 years, but the Champlain Parkway is finally open. It opened yesterday morning. The four-lane road runs for almost 3 miles, and it connects I-189 to downtown Burlington. The project was first proposed in 1965, so the city of Burlington decided the first car to cross the road should be a 65 Ford Mustang. The DPW expects this will reduce traffic on Shelburne Road by as much as 20%. For WCNL News, I am Kathy Fleck.
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6: Thunderstorm possible this evening, otherwise fair skies, a muggier evening, lows in the 60s to near 70. Hot, hazy, humid weather, temperatures in the 90s as we go through the next several afternoons. Heat index up above 100 at times, with each afternoon the chance of a passing shower storm through Friday or Saturday. From a Stormwatch 9 Weather Center, I'm meteorologist Kevin Skorupa.
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6: Thunderstorm possible this evening, otherwise fair skies, a muggier evening, lows in the 60s to near 70. Hot, hazy, humid weather, temperatures in the 90s as we go through the next several afternoons. Heat index up above 100 at times, with each afternoon the chance of a passing shower storm through Friday or Saturday. From a Stormwatch 9 Weather Center, I'm meteorologist Kevin Skorupa.
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0: Breaker 19, this here's a rubber duck. You got a copy on me, Big Ben? Come on. Yeah, 10-4, Big Ben, for sure, for sure. By golly, it's clean, clear to Flagtown. Come on. Yeah, it's a big 10-4 there, Big Ben. Yeah, we definitely got the front door, good buddy. Mercy sakes alive, looks like we got us a convoy.
1: It was the dark of the moon on the 6th of June in a Kenworth pulling logs. Cab over Pete with a reefer on and a Jimmy hauling hogs. We is heading for Bear on I-10 about a mile out of Shaky Town. I says, Pigpen, this here's a rubber duck and I'm about to put the hammer down.

0: for about 5 miles or so. 10, Roger. Them hogs is getting intense up here.
1: By the time we got into Tulsa Town, we had 85 trucks in all. But they's a roadblock up on the clover leaf, and them bears is wall to wall. Yeah, them smokies as thick as bugs on a bumper. They even had a bear in the air. I says, calling all trucks, this here's the duck. 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

0: Big Ben. 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See how them hulk is starting to close up my sinuses. Mercy sakes, you better back off another 10.
1: Well, we rolled up Interstate 44 like a rocket sled on rails. We tore up all of our swindle sheets and left them setting on the scales. By the time we hit that Chi-town, them bears was getting smart. They'd brought up some reinforcements from the Illinois National Guard. There's armored cars and tanks and jeeps and rigs of every size. Yeah, them chicken coops was full of bears, and choppers filled the skies. Well, we shot the line, we went for broke, with 1,000 screaming trucks, and 11 long-haired friends of Jesus in a chartreuse microbus.
0: Hey, rubber duck, just sodbuster, come on there, yeah, 10-4, sodbuster, listen, you want to put that microbus in behind that suicide jockey? Yeah, he's hauling dynamite, and he needs all the help he can get.
1: Well, we laid a strip for the Jersey Shore and prepared to cross the line. I could see the bridge was lined with bears, but it didn't have a doggone dime. I says, Pigpen, this here's a rubber duck. We just ain't going to pay no toll. So we crashed the gate doing 98. I says, let them

0: York, Big Ben. What's your 20?
1: Omaha.
0: Well, they also want you to let them honk out there for sure. Well, mercy sakes, good buddy. We're going to back on out here, so keep the bugs off your glass and the bears off your nails. We'll catch you on the flip-flop.
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0: The biggest variety of country favorites is up next on WCNL Country. You're gonna
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3: Thunderstorm possible this evening, otherwise fair skies, a muggier evening, lows in the 60s to near 70. Hot, hazy, humid weather, temperatures in the 90s as we go through the next several afternoons. Heat index up above 100 at times, with each afternoon the chance of a passing shower storm through Friday or Saturday. From a Stormwatch 9 Weather Center, I'm meteorologist Kevin Skorupa.
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Now there's a box of greasy parts sitting in the trunk of that 65. Still waiting on you and your grandpa.

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And in that moment, something or someone spoke to me. They said there was still a verse that needed to be written for this song. 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

tired of all the noise of other radio stations yapping and saying things that make you blush? Well, keep it right here on WCNL Country, always family friendly and always for our community. A star.